0: things. Las Vegas ahead of the pack. They are 8-2 in the second half, but we're pretending as if the Aviators do not exist, because if they win the second half, the team that finishes in second place in half number two will head on to the Pacific Coast League Championship Series. And right now, that would be the Sugar Land Space Cowboys. They've got a one-game lead on Reno and Round Rock. Albuquerque, Oklahoma City are both two games back in Sugar Land. And then Salt Lake is three back. Tacoma, El Paso, and Sacramento are all four games back of first place. So Cornell has skipped out to the mound, and that'll be our cue to go to break here. So a big crowd on hand, expecting close to 10,000 tonight here at Del Diamond. Should be a fun Independence Day, and we're glad you're enjoying it here with us on the broadcast. We'll take a break. When we come back, it's First Pitch, Round Rock in Albuquerque, as we celebrate America's 250th birthday on Sports Radio AM 1300 The Zone and the free iHeartRadio app.
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5: Round Rock Express Baseball back on the air tonight from Del Diamond in Round Rock, Texas. It's the AAA affiliate of the Texas Rangers, hosting the AAA ball club of the Colorado Rockies, the Albuquerque Isotopes. And we welcome you into our broadcast. A happy 4th of July, wherever you are listening or watching from. We're so glad you decided to spend your night with us. I'm Riley Cobray alongside Carson Goldsmith, the former Express bullpen catcher and former draft pick of the Minnesota Twins in 2012. A-Train looking to get back in the win column tonight, and it's another Jose Corniel start with Carson Goldsmith here in the booth. I think this is the second one
6: third.
5: Of the third. Okay, third of what, four appearances for you up here?
6: Yeah.
5: Whatever it is, Jose Corniel and Carson Goldsmith go well together. So Corniel's ready to go. Adael Amador will lead things off, and we'll get first pitch here in front of this big crowd. How you doing tonight?
6: I'm doing great.
5: Well, we're off and running. We've had some technical difficulties to start the broadcast, but we're ready to go in the first pitch to Amador, and that's in there for strike one as Corniel tosses in a sinker at 94. So first pitch coming in tonight at 7:11 Central Time, and Jose will wind up his 0-1. Swinging this one fouled out of play, third base side.
6: Oh, wow. Hit the pole. I think it hit somebody in the back of the head, but...
5: That's not the best start there for this group. 0-2 the count.
6: But it is a packed house, so, I mean, there's going to be a lot of foul balls.
5: Big crowd here again, expecting over 9,500. We'll get that number later in the broadcast as Amador slaps this foul and out of play down that third base side. And so the count remains nothing and two. And so Corniel, a 23-year-old who's coming off his best start of the season, worked out of trouble in the first inning in that start against the Tacoma Rainiers as he'll wind in the 0-2 pitch. And that's inside. And so it'll be one ball and two strikes.
6: Getting him to move the feet right there.
5: Yeah, Amador having to get out of the way. Adael Amador's had a great week in this ballpark and a big hit on Thursday night. RBI single to give Albuquerque the lead for good. Isotopes dropped the first two games in this set as Corniel's 1-2. Swing and a miss. Amador whiffs. And that's how this game begins for Jose Corniel. And do apologize. We've had a few hiccups here early in the broadcast. The power went out about 15 minutes before first pitch. So we are just playing catch up right now. And the first pitch to Brenton Doyle. He'll swing away and foul it straight back. It's 0-1. So Doyle, who homered in his first at-bat of this series yesterday, had not appeared since Sunday in their series finale for Albuquerque against Salt Lake as this 0-1 is down. And it's one ball and one strike. Brenton Doyle 6-for-21 on this rehab assignment. Kick of the pitch. Doyle swings a bouncer. Corniel slips, can't get to it. Shortstop up to get on the barrier, and Espinal's throw to first is late. And now you're just worried about Corniel, who awkwardly slipped there, trying to go to get that ball. He'll be helped up by his shortstop, and he'll gingerly move around the mound. And not what you want to see there. Again, he was going to try and move back to grab this baseball, and it got by him as he slipped. Michael Field, the trainer, out with pitching coach Dave Borkowski.
6: Yeah, that just didn't look good right there. Looks like he was going to try to show off his vertical, and looks like he just twisted his ankle.
5: See if we can get a replay on this. Corniel again starting this game with a strikeout against Amador. Then Doyle, a soft bouncer back up the middle. Jose does not slip. Probably gloves that ball, and it's a routine play. Instead, it ends up as an infield hit for Brenton Doyle, and he's testing out, looks like, that left foot ankle. And so they're going to have him throw some warm-up tosses here to make sure he's okay. Cordiel, who began the year was dealing with thoracic outlet syndrome, came back when we were in Durham that second week of May. This is his ninth appearance, his eighth start with the Express. He was up in the big leagues about a week and a half ago. Rangers were thin on pitching as they were playing 15 games in a row. And so in that sixth game of that stretch, Cordiel brought up to provide some help out of the bullpen against the Miami Marlins. And then he was optioned back to Round Rock the following day. So he throws some warm-up tosses here and appears to be okay. So he'll stay in the game. I think he probably gets him out at first there if he's able to stay on his feet. What a tough play.
6: Yeah, you never know. It's an in-betweener right there. But, yeah, it looked like it was a play he was going to make. And they just went down to the ground.
5: So a great sign that he's going to stay out there. Again, Brenton Doyle, an infield single.
6: Oh, boy.
5: And now we'll get a balk here on Cordiel.
6: Yeah, no arguments there.
5: So Doyle will take second. And with one out, Veen has a man in scoring position. Just getting started here. Top of the first inning. One away. Cordiel, the stretch. He'll kick and fire. And Veen goes after and taps this foul. Sun is out right now. Warm night here in Central Texas. The temperature sitting at 92 degrees. A little bit of cloud cover at the moment. But again, it's a packed house here for Independence Day. The 0-1. Swing and a miss. Cordiel with a sinker there, and it's nothing and two. Jose working off that first base side of the mound. Short lead off the second base bag for Doyle. The kick of the pitch. A swing, and this one fouled out of play. Third base side, and the count remains 0-2. Well, you've seen Cordiel a few times now. I think the biggest difference from the last time you saw him, Carson, which was probably 3 weeks ago in this ballpark, Round Rock went on the road for 2 weeks, is that he's been pounding the zone much more as of late. 0-2. And this one skipped down the first baseline, foul.
6: I mean, yeah, despite the rolled ankle, then the subsequent balk, I mean, he's attacking the zone right here, which is what you need. And good sign to everybody in the bullpen. I'm sure, like, you could see that they were kind of getting stirred up, which is one of the bullpen's, like, worst nightmares. Pitcher getting hurt or something like that, having to fill the whole game up. But yeah, if you're gonna keep attacking the zone here, get out of it.
5: The pitch, and that one's up and away, dropped by Johnson, but just trickles to his left. Nowhere Doyle can go. It's 1-2. And in a game that is all about routine and consistency, a night like tonight can feel a lot different than the other 149 games. Again, packed house. We start a little bit later. More pageantry pregame as the 1-2. Swing and a miss. Comes right back and strikes out Veen. There's two away in this top of the first.
6: Those are two inside sweepers to lefties to put them away. So, I mean, keep an eye out for that pitch right there. That might be his go-to tonight.
5: That was filthy. That sinker at 94 to go along with it. A great sweeper as his first pitch here. The dangerous Charlie Condon, and it's in for strike one. So this is a fun matchup here. You've got the 23-year-old Cordiel against one of the top prospects in baseball, Charlie Condon, also just 23 years old. And the 0-1. A swing in this one. Hooked foul up into the stands, third base side. And it's nothing and two. Well, he actually hit that pretty hard, considering that's a fastball at 93 running way inside. I mean, off his bat at 93 miles an hour, I think for most guys, that's a broken bat there.
6: Right. Just squeezing the hands inside.
5: 0-2. Tries a breaking ball down and out. Doesn't get the call, just misses, and it's a ball and two strikes. Not a bad idea.
6: Yeah, you bust him in and then go soft away.
5: Defense behind Corniel Caber Rodriguez at third. Santiago Espinal at short. The second baseman is John Taylor. At first, Diego Castillo. No score, top of the first. Man on second, two outs. Corniel's pitch. Down and away, and there you go again, trying another sweep.
6: I will say, this is the first time I'm seeing Charlie Condon. Obviously, he looks like he's been on fire. He looks very comfortable at the plate. You can just kind of see, like, kind of the presence there, very still.
5: Corniel kicks and the 2-2. And this one top foul. I think all week long, he has just been in his comfort zone. He never feels like he comes out of it. And again, for a guy that's 23 years old, that's very rare.
6: Yeah, I mean, his swing is pretty quiet. Like I said, there's not like a lot of moving parts. You can kind of stay patient and really, you know, see that ball all the way to the bat.
5: 2-2 pitch. Swing and a miss. He challenged him with a heater at 95. And Jose Corniel ready to go on this 4th of July. He'll strike out the side in the top of the first. So we'll go to the home half. No score. Albuquerque and Round Rock just getting started here. A beautiful Saturday night at Del Diamond.
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0: Back at Del Diamond Round Rock in Albuquerque. No score, bottom of the first. Jared Kelnick to lead things out for the Express alongside former Minnesota Twins draft pick Carson Goldsmith, former Express bullpen catcher Carson Goldsmith. I think the expectation was that the first USA chant would break out sometime after the third. No, going to the bottom of the first. I did not have that on my bingo card tonight.
1: Oh,
0: I thought it'd be a little later.
1: You should have. We got to get it going.
0: Yeah. Well, this place is alive, especially after Jose Cornell struck out the side in the top of the first inning. And so Jared Kelnick fouls off the first pitch here from Victor Juarez, and it's 0-1.
1: Yeah, he was ready to fire up the fans.
0: The boy Jonesy, our MC here at Del Diamond, as someone's down in one ball and one strike. He's got unlimited energy. He never stops, and yeah, this place up and out of their seats going to the home half of the first with a USA chant. So the 1-1 to Kelnick. And he swings and fists this, diving to his right first baseman. It's by him into right field. And Kelnick has a soft single here to begin the night for the Round Rock offense. In on his hands. And somehow gets that by Charlie Condon down at first. So it's an opener tonight for the Isotopes. Juarez making the start. It's been a tough start to his season. Again, we only expect him to go maybe an inning tonight before they hand it over to the bullpen. Iberson Castellano is the bulk man tonight for these Isotopes. Juarez ready. And now his first pitch to Espinal, and running is Kelnick, and this one rifled foul on the first base side and out of play.
1: Well, I thought it was interesting, Juarez running in from the bullpen, right? Usually starters come in, you know, from the dugout, and he runs in from the bullpen and, you know, trying to keep his routine, I guess, as much the same as he can. You just don't see that very often.
0: Especially as this 0-1 here to the righty, and it's bounced up the middle. Second baseman sliding on the backhand, flipping to the shortstop. The toss on the first is late. And so it'll be a fielder's choice, but a close play. And can't even believe they got it out at second. And then they almost turned two, diving behind the bag there. Amador and flipping to his shortstop, Ritter. And that flip was a little bit behind Ritter, but you can't blame Amador because he was sliding to get to that ball behind the bag. So there's one away. Espinal trades places here with Kelnick, and that will bring up Aaron Zavala right on left here. As Juarez holds, he'll kick and fire. And this one skips in for ball one. Was going to say, especially with how often we see bullpen games now, you really don't see guys come out of the bullpen when they start their outing in the bottom of the first. It makes sense in the top of the first why they wouldn't, but in the bottom of the first, you hardly ever see it. But for Juarez, a guy that's used to coming out of the bullpen, as the 1-0, there goes Espinal. The pitch is low. The throw down to second, a bullet, and they did not get him. He's safe at second. Espinal ahead for his dive into the bag. It was close. We'll watch the replay here. It was on the money, quick tag, but just got his hand in there.
1: I think he finagled his way because that looked like the ball beat him, but he finds his way on. Love it. Now we got runner in scoring position.
0: 2-0 pitches up and in, and it's three balls and no strikes now to Zavala. But I think you'll start to see guys do that more because you might as well just act like you're coming out of the bullpen. There's nothing different about this outing. It's a 3-0. Hold strike. It's 3-1.
1: I think it's the tradition of it. I know that that's always been a thing. It's like, hey, don't get up in the bullpen and warm up too early. Like, I used to hear that all the time where it's like, hey, unless they call you, don't start throwing. Guys are, you know, preparing earlier and just ready for anything.
0: 3-1 is off the plate away. That's ball four. So Zavala works a one-out walk, and Round Rock is first and second with one away, and that will bring up Diego Castillo. Juarez, who is 1-0 with a 21 ERA. This is his eighth appearance. It's nine innings of work. He has walked eight and struck out seven. So that will be his ninth walk of the season. And this is not his first taste of the AAA level. He came up last year for two appearances from AA Hartford. First pitch to Castillo. He'll take a strike as this slider bends in, and it's 0-1. Castillo hitting 309 on the year. The season it's been for Diego is the 0-1. And we'll swing and line this out towards the left center field. Gappitz down for a hit. Zooming around third and scoring easily is Espinal. And Round Rock will strike first for the first time in this series. It's 1-0 in the bottom of the first frame. So they'll give this big crowd something to cheer about early. And now John Taylor coming up. Taylor bats from the left side. So many impressive parts of Diego Castillo's game, but I think his ability as Juarez first pitch, and Taylor takes out the plate away for ball one, his ability to adjust even when his body is not in sync. He's out in front on that slider there, and he's still able to stay back enough to hook it in the left center. I think a lot of times you'll see guys way out in front there not able to readjust as the pitch to John is inside. It's two balls and no strikes.
1: Yeah, he's got good bat-to-ball skills. I mean, I feel like that's something that is not found as much in today's game. A lot of people are like, get your A swing off. And so if you're going to miss, just stay within kind of yourself, your swing. But sometimes you need to put your butt out and make some contact.
0: 2-0 is off the plate away. It's three balls and no strikes.
1: You know, hey, right there, not the hardest contact, but it finds grass, and the Express get the first run of the game. So,
0: a 3-0. Taylor taking this sinker for a strike at 92, and it's 3-1.
1: You know, something I see that's kind of interesting is Juarez is on the third base side of the rubber. A lot of times you'll see righties are going to be on that first base side. And, you know, I feel like that's a little bit unusual.
0: Both runners on the move. The pitch is a strike. The throw down to third's a good one. And the tag from Stevens, not in time, barreling in there with a head first dive to third as Zavalli knocked Chad Stevens over. The throw beat him, but on his heels there was Stevens. He was trying to get his glove back over the top of the third base bag, and Zavalli got in there.
1: So Press being very aggressive on the bags right now.
0: 3-2, one out, infield up on the grass. The pitch to Taylor. And that's down and in, ball four, another walk, and they're loaded up. Yeah, they nearly tried a double steal when Castillo came up. They both started, both runners at first and second, took a step or two to second and third, but they did not attempt it. And now here, a double steal. And then it's a walk for Taylor, and now an opportunity for a big first frame as the lefty Trevor Hover will stand in. And this is the last guy you want to face if you're Juarez, because Trevor Hover is not going to chase. One of the most disciplined hitters on this team. Well, right on left. First pitch to Trevor. He'll swing away, loops this in a right. That'll plop in for a hit. Zavala scores. Here comes Castillo digging for the plate. He's in. Hover with a two RBI single. And this place is alive early. It's 3-0 Round Rock in the first.
1: We got blood in the water right there. He's ready to attack that first pitch. It hangs in the middle of the zone. Scores two. Wow. Couldn't ask for a better start for the Express.
0: So here's Cooper Johnson now. First and second. Taylor's on second. Hover's on first. A look back at second. And the first pitch to Johnson. A And he'll take low for ball one. I think most

0: loving Ritter. He'll go to the bag himself and toss on to first, and it's a double play. So that's a big double play ball, but Round Rock scores three times. They do it. Three hits in this bottom of the first, and they've got an early lead. We'll go to the top of the second here from Dell Diamond. Express 3, the Isotopes, nothing on Sports Radio, AM 1300 The Zone, and the free iHeartRadio app.
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0: Couldn't have asked for a better start. Jose Corniel comes out in the top of the first inning. He strikes out the side, and then in the home half of the first, Round Rock supports him with three runs. So we'll go to this top of the second. A-Train and Isotopes here for the 4th of July. Again, happy 4th to all those listening on Sports Radio AM 1300 The Zone and the free iHeartRadio app, or maybe you're watching the game at home tonight. You've got the grill fired up and watching the Express on the Valley Sports Live app. It's Jose Corniel, first pitch here to V-Mile Machine, and that's in for strike one. And plenty of red, white, and blue sprinkled throughout this crowd tonight. The berm is packed. The lower bowl is full. 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Corniel now on a 1-1 count with Machine.
1: I love that last name, by the way.
0: V-Mail Machine, 1-1. Fouled back, and it's 1-2.
1: You don't need a nickname. Nobody needs to come up with anything.
0: The Machine.
1: Yeah, the Machine.
0: Well, he has been a machine this year for Albuquerque. The 10th of the PCL in RBIs, he's got 50 this year. 1-2. That's up and out. Two balls and two strikes. So Corniel struck out the side. What will not show up in the box score is that it looked like he might have to come out of the game in that first inning. The 2-2, fouled back. He slipped, attempting to go after a soft ground ball back up the middle, and he was down on the mound, didn't get up until his teammate Espinal, the shortstop, came over to help him, and then the trainer came out to look at him. He needed some warm-up tosses, but he'd stay in the game as the 2-2. It's fouled back.
1: Well, I tell you what, getting all those runs makes that ankle feel a little bit better.
0: You're certainly right. Three runs for Round Rock in that home half of the first. And Corniel, I'm sure, was excited to get back out to the mound as the 2-2. And it's popped foul and out of play. And this is what Machine has done all week. I've seen a lot of pitches, a veteran bat. The Rockies added this offseason, and he's been a welcomed addition to the Isotopes for a group that is quite young. Now the 2-2. Take inside, tried the sweeper there, and it's three balls and two strikes.
1: Well, it's worked a couple times already tonight, that inside sweeper to the lefty. That one just a little bit too far inside to get the chase.
0: Payoff pitch. Another foul ball. This one left.

0: side again, and so it'll be a 10th pitch coming up from Corniel to Machine.
1: Yeah, he's probably a fan favorite, given all these these foul balls to everybody here.
0: Yeah, if you're sitting on that third base side, you've been peppered early in the game by foul balls. Another 3-2. Another foul ball. Left field side, it'll sail up towards the concourse over there, the Budweiser Beer Garden. And so it'll be an 11th pitch now to VMIO Machine.
1: Yeah, I'm sure the right field side's like, what are we, chopped liver? You know, we can't get one.
0: Well, he's just fighting off sinkers here. That was a sinker at 95. And Corniel will kick and fire. There's another one for you. Heads up over there.
1: That one's going to the parking lot.
0: So, Corniel has thrown 31 pitches in this game, and 11 of them have come in this at-bat against VMIO Machine. The turn, payoff pitch, and that's down and in, ball four, and what a plate appearance for Machine to start this top of the second.
1: That's just a professional at-bat right there. Just filleting some balls that are close that could have been strike three and battling and going to the next pitch.
0: I mean, even if he strikes out in that spot, he'll take it. He just worked him for 12 pitches.
1: Yeah, you know, it's interesting. I heard Clayton Kershaw once talk about, solo home runs sometimes won't really beat you. He goes, but, like, deep at bats, and obviously that you don't want to give up a run, but, like, having a lot of pitches where if you're, delivering walks and long at bats.
0: First pitch here to Jordan Beck, and Corniel puts a sinker in for strike one.
1: And just the downstream effects of, maybe not going six innings, but only being able to go four. Your bullpen has to take up more of the slack and all the downstream effects in a long season.
0: 0-1. Beck swings and sends this into center for a clean single. Machine will stop at second, and Albuquerque has first and second with nobody out in this top of the second inning. Round Rock leading it 3-0. And now Chad Stevens coming up. Well, it was actually the opposite of what you just mentioned earlier in the week. Albuquerque did have four solo home runs. That came on Tuesday night in this series, yet they lost the ballgame 6-5. And the Express limited the walks in that game as the first pitch here to Stevens, swing and a miss, and it's 0-1.
1: Yeah, I think that's one thing for, like, as a pitcher, just knowing that if you attack and you get ahead and you win the first three pitches, it puts you in a really good position that even if there is one pitch that does damage, overall you're going to be all right.
0: So 1 is down and out. Quick snap throw back to first, and Jordan Beck gets back to the bag. 2-1, nobody out. It was a 12-pitch war with VMIO Machine to start this second, and Machine ends up walking. Beck follows it up with a single, and now Stevens hitting a cool 351 this year is the batter. And a pitch from Corniel. And this one top foul, third base side. So it's 1-2.
1: Yeah, a 7-hole hitting 351.
0: Yeah.
1: With 33 rubies.
0: I thought the same exact thing. I'm sitting here going, Chad Stevens is hitting seventh tonight. This guy has a 61-game on-base streak. It's going back to the end of last season. 61 games. 1-2. Waves at it. Sweeper here from Corniel, and that's his fourth strikeout of the night. All four outs he's recorded have been via the K. So it brings up Ryan Ritter.
1: I think you might see a little bit more of that. Runners in scoring position, too. Seems like the sweeper's on tonight, or the batters aren't really seeing it that well. You got the shadows a little bit, too, that they're having to contend with.
0: So now it'll be Ritter against Corniel, first offering. And he'll put it right down Broadway for strike one.
1: Goes to the cutter, you could then expand, and I see the sweeper coming here, kind of out of the same tunnel.
0: Is 0-1. That's waved at. Ritter awkwardly swings through that. It's a sword, and it's nothing at two.
1: There it is. Might even expand a little bit further. He's obviously not seeing that well.
0: That sweeper is on right now for Jose. Ritter's going to ask for time here and step out of the box. A stretch. Now he'll kick up, spin around, and look Machine back to the bag. It's Machine on second, Jordan Beck over on first for the Isotopes. Round Rock holds a 3-0 lead as we're in this top of the second inning. He trained scoring three times on three hits in the bottom of the first. And the 0-2, both runners on the move. That's cut on to miss. A strikeout. The throw to third is late. Quick tag from Rodriguez, but Machine is in there. Corniel has his fifth strikeout of this game. And it brings up Brian Betancourt. Well, he's dealing right now.
1: I think Rodriguez is, you know, talking to the third base blue going, are you sure about that?
0: Well, this umpiring crew has been tested early.
1: They have.
0: It's been three or four calls that have been close so far tonight. First pitch to Betancourt. And he'll swing away and hook this high and deep down the right field line, but this one pulled foul. Just down in front there. And it's 0-1.
1: Oh, man, he got that one. Thank God it's just a long strike, as they say.
0: Well, Betancourt was 3 for his first 19 since he joined this team. As he'll swing and miss. That one right by him. Corniel that time utilizes his changeup. He's got deep into his bag early, a little bit of everything. It's really been the sweeper, though, that he's relied on to get whiffs. There's the change piece, and now is 0-2 here to Betancourt. It's on the way, and he fouls it off to stay alive.
1: Yeah, ideally you can try to navigate the first couple innings, limiting some of your more elaborate pitches and trying to go establish the fastball, but with runners on base, you know, sometimes you got to throw a different wrinkle at them.
0: A set and his 0-2. And that one's tapped foul, and that in contact with the bat twice there as Betancourt was finishing off that swing, and after it bounced in front of him, came right back up and hit the bat again.
1: Yeah, you can't do that twice.
0: So, Jose now trying to get through this top of the second unscathed, his pitch. And it's popped up. Center field, shortstop going out, Espinal. Center fielder sprinting in, Celestino. Left fielder streaking over Kelnick. He'll reach out, make the catch. I don't think Gilberto saw that in center. And Kelnick had to cover a lot of ground to make this catch. Stepped in front of Celestino, and that's the last out of this top of the second. No runs, one hit, two left on for Albuquerque, and we'll go to the home half. Round Rock 3, Albuquerque nothing. 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

0: So a great start for Round Rock as we go to the bottom of the second inning. Express with a 3-0 advantage. Iverson Castellano will take the mound here. Or, excuse me, it'll still be Victor Juarez. Right-hander will stay out on the mound. We thought Castellano would start this second, but it will be Juarez for a second inning of work. So he threw 22 pitches in that first inning and allowed 3 runs on 3 hits. And so he'll deal with 8-9-1. Gilberto Celestino, Caber Rodriguez, and Jared Kelnick to bat for the Express. So Gilberto hops in. Right-handed bat against the righty Juarez in the first pitch. And that's in there for strike one. Tosses in a sinker and gets ahead. So he walked 2 in that first inning. RBIs from Diego Castillo and Trevor Hover. Hover knocked in 2 with his single. And for Juarez, he did a nice job limiting the damage because there was still 2 on with 1 out, but it got a double play ball to get through that inning. The pitch. And this is in for a strike, and it's 0-2.
1: Yeah, you can tell this pair up the middle for the Isotopes. Got some good gloves. I mean, that was a very impressive play that they got 1 on. Though it was close to getting 2 on that very, nice backhand flip.
0: The 0-2 offering. That's down and away. And so the count will go to a ball and 2 strikes. Alongside Carson Goldsmith, former Express bullpen catcher, 2012 draft pick of the Minnesota Twins, as this 1-2 is low, and it's 2 balls and 2 strikes. Big crowd on hand. This place jam-packed tonight. And the 2-2. A swing and a bouncer over the pitcher. Shortstop up to get in front of the bag. Quickly firing Ritter, and it's in time. That's a nifty play from Ryan Ritter. And there's one down in the bottom of the second.
1: And showing off it again. A lot of plays up at the middle, right behind the pitcher's mound today, here early on.
0: Well, Celestino runs well, almost beat that out. Ritter did everything perfectly there to get the first out of this inning. So here's Caber Rodriguez, first toss. And that one's up and in for ball one. Caber Rodriguez swinging a hot bat since June 11th. He's hitting .283. OPS of .925. And the 1-0. That's up and in. 2 balls and no strikes. And for Rodriguez, this comes after he went 3 for his first 34 to begin his AAA stint this year. We saw him in his AAA debut at the end of last year. The 2-0. That spins just off the plate away. 3 balls and no strikes.
1: Yeah, that's got to be a relief to kind of settle in a little bit, struggle early, new level, but to kind of heat up, help settle you down.
0: 3-0. And that's a strike on the inner edge, and it's 3-1. And I talked with Express bench coach Chase Lambin on our clubhouse show yesterday, and he mentioned that jump from double A to triple A is a 3-1. That's high. And it's ball 4. Rodriguez will draw a walk. And with 1 out, the Express have a base runner. E-Train leading at 3-0. And at the top of the order coming up, Jared Kelnick to that. He feels like that is the toughest jump to make, double A to triple A, because of how much better the pitching gets from each level. Now, I think some would argue that the triple A level to the big leagues is the biggest jump, but
1: I think I might get his point that it's just people wouldn't expect it to be that big of a jump. I mean, obviously, the big leagues, it's a whole nother level. It's where the best in the world are. But, yeah, nonetheless, I can see his point.
0: So Rodriguez draws a 1-out walk. Kelnick, a lefty against the righty here. Juarez kicks up and fires. And that's a strike. This one just touching the outer edge of the zone. So it's 0-1 to Kelnick. Kelnick fisted a single to start this game for Round Rock's offense. And the 0-1. Swing and a miss right by him. A cutter there, and it's nothing and two.
1: See Kelnick sporting that nice little stash right there.
0: Yeah, I have not checked.
1: Good look.
0: You could see here on the feet. He still got it. He was up in the big leagues with the Rangers. Just rejoined this club yesterday. 0-2, and it's fouled back.
1: I tell you, if he, you know, that kid that was running Beat the Heat.
0: Yeah.
1: You know, he's got that. He was letting that mullet fly. Power of the mullet. If we match that mustache with the mullet.
0: We'll have to ask Kelnick if he's ever...
1: See, he might get a little extra pop out of that, right?
0: Here's Juarez's 0-2 pitch. There goes Rodriguez. Kelnick just flips the bat at and fouls it away at third base side. And you said it in that first inning. Round Rock aggressive on the bases early in this game. Double steal in that first, and then they put Rodriguez on the move here.
1: Yeah, they must have something on Juarez. I don't know what his time is to home, but, yeah, they're very aggressive right now.
0: And the 0-2. Swing and a miss. Kelnick strikes out. And so there's two away. Brings up Santiago Espinal. Espinal hit into a fielder's choice his last time up. As the first pitch, Juarez in for strike one. Well, they've got Castellano warming in the bullpen, but trying to get two innings out of Victor Juarez here. Right-hander has done a nice job bouncing back in this second, despite the one-out walk to Rodriguez, who's aboard. And now a throw over to first, and Kaber dives back safely.
1: Yeah, no, you weren't expecting to see him back out there, but now they got somebody warming up in the bullpen. Yeah, Rodriguez, I mean, he's got that. He's in the position, like he is ready to pounce, take second base, and there he goes.
0: And the pitch is in for a strike. The throw on his second bounces there, picked by Amador, and he's safe. Another close play at second. Not the third one we've seen, and we're only in this bottom of the second inning. So Rodriguez with his first stolen bag of the year. Now a man in scoring position for Santiago Espinal. Espinal, first game with the Express came yesterday. A stare over at second in the pitch, and it swung on and bounced. Third baseman on the backhand. Stevens can't handle it. Deflects over to the shortstop, and the throw to first gets away from Conant. Here comes Rodriguez. Head first dive. He's safe. Round Rock manufactures a run in this bottom of the second. They get some help from the Albuquerque defense, but Espinal making contacts. And the Express have a 4-0 lead.
1: Wow. Well, that was almost an amazing play. Honestly, Condon probably should have just come off the bag and tried to eliminate that. Gives the Express an easy run.
0: Greg Bjornson, the pitching coach, walks out to the mound here to talk to the right-hander. Round Rock for Albuquerque, nothing. To recap what just happened here, it was right to the third baseman, Stevens. He did not field it cleanly. It bounced off his glove and was deflected over to the shortstop. And Ritter decided to toss on to first. But the throw was in the dirt, got away from Condon, and then it did carom off that sidewall. But Kaber was safe and had plenty of time there as that throw was coming in. A baseball moving all around the diamond there. But again, Round Rock gets a run out of it. It is an E5 on Stevens. As now Espinal takes off for second. There will be no throw. He started shuffling over Lara's never stepped off, and that might be the easiest stolen bag Santiago Espinal has ever had.
1: Yeah, you just took the words out of my mouth. My goodness. He could have waltzed down to second base.
0: So man on second for Zavala here with two outs. And the pitch. He'll take in the dirt. So two balls and no strikes.
1: Yeah, the express hitters seem to have a plan tonight, and they look very comfortable up there right now.
0: Zavala ahead here. A look over at second. Right-hander will kick and fire. And it's popped out of play, third base side, and the count moves to 2-1. Now, Aaron Zavala this season, when he has batted third or fourth in the express lineup, is hitting .385. He is 20 for 52. Tonight he's hitting in the three hole.
1: Tell you what.
0: At second in the pitch, and that's outside.
1: If you're going to hit like that, I think you you might win that audition for that being your spot in the lineup. You said 338, is that what it was?
0: 385.
1: 385, I mean. And it, I don't mean to shortchange him there.
0: It's not a small sample size either. 3-1. A swing, and that one's ripped towards left center. It's down and rolling to the fence. Scoring from second as Espinal, Zavala trades places with him. It's an RBI double, and it's 5-0 Round Rock in the home half of the second. The E-Train bats hot to start this one.
1: Well, I think his ears were burning. He's like, hey, let me get this a little bit closer to 400 when I hit in a three hole.
0: So a costly error from Albuquerque, and it was two errors on the play that scored a run. It extends the inning, and then Zavala shoots one into the gap, and that will be all for Victor Juarez. He will leave the mound after an inning and two thirds. Round Rock 5, Albuquerque nothing. We're having fun here on Independence Day. We're going to go ahead and take a break for the pitching change. Again, the E-Train up 5-0 early.
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1: Round Rock and Albuquerque stay in this bottom of the second. Round Rock has scored two times. They've got a 5-0 lead. Three in the first, two in this second. And so it'll be Iverson Castellano to take over here for the Topes. Right-hander is set, and his 0-1 to Castillo. And this one's ruled foul down the third base side. And it's nothing and two. Alongside Carson Goldsmith, former Express bullpen catcher and draft pick of the Minnesota Twins in 2012. And, man, you couldn't have written a better script for Round Rock tonight.
2: Yeah, the fireworks are starting a little early.
1: So the 0-2 to Diego. And he'll swing off the end of the bat. This one deadens right out in front of the plate, picking it up the catcher Betancourt. And he'll toss on to first for the last out of this bottom of the second. But the A-Train will score two times. And they'll do it on just one hit. They get some help from a couple of Albuquerque errors. And we'll go to the top of the third. 5-0 Express on Sports Radio, AM 1300 The Zone, and the free iHeartRadio app.
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1: Round Rock in Albuquerque heading to this top half of the third. Taking us 56 minutes to play the first two innings tonight as Corniel has pitched to Adiel Amador. That one's off the plate. One ball, one strike here to the left-hander. And pitch number one was a ball. Pitch number two was in for a strike, excuse me. So Corniel, what a job he's done in this game. He struck out five through two innings as the pitch, and Amador yanks this on the ground right over the first base bag. That's a fair ball. Castillo will pick it up on the forehand and go to the bag for the first down here of this top of the third.
2: And that's a frustrating one as a batter where you just dribble right there.
1: Well, it looked like it was going to keep hooking foul, but it stays fair. And Diego loves it about 10 feet behind the bag and just takes it there himself.
2: Yeah, Castillo had one to end the inning, too, just literally right probably 2 feet in front of the catcher.
1: So we got a pinch hitter here. Brenton Doyle comes out of this game. It'll be Connor Capel to bat. So Doyle is done as this is fouled back, and it's 0-2, and Doyle here on a rehab assignment. And so just one at bat. We saw him play the entire game tonight, so we'll find out what happened there. But Capel is the new hitter here. Corniel gets ahead, 0-2 in the pitch. And that one's in the dirt. And it's a ball and two strikes. Well, the sweeper has really been his signature offering tonight.
2: Yeah. I mean, it's worked well when he's thrown it.
1: Capel will ask for time here and step out of the box.
2: Seems to be that's his go-to pitch. I mean, what was it you had said that his changeup, I guess, is also something that the organization is really, really looking at and really like that as part of his repertoire.
1: The pitch, that's up and away. Capel able to hold up there. So the count here will move to 3-2. And tonight he's thrown that sweeper a bunch. He's thrown the sinker more than any other offering, but sweeper second most. He's gotten 5 swings and 4 whiffs on it. See what he goes to here with the payoff pitch. And it's bounced foul, first baseline. And so another 3-2 is coming up. Corniel, first base, side of the rubber. He'll twist and fire. Down and away, and Capel draws a walk. Now that's a great first plate appearance for Connor Capel off the bench tonight. Plays off the sinker down and away, and now Zach Bean will bat.
2: Yeah, I mean, the more balls that you throw to a pinch hitter, especially one that probably wasn't expecting to come in this early, more comfortable that they get during the at-bat. Works a walk, hopefully Corniel. You know, you're one pitch away from getting out of this, so. Maybe he goes to the sweeper and gets ground ball. Second baseman, I'm calling it.
1: Full side shift is on here for the lefty Veen as that slider runs inside for ball one. And for Corniel, he's been great tonight, but his only problem has been the pitch count, which is up to 57 right now with one out in the top of the third. 5-0 Round Rock. It is 1-0. Veen swings and slaps this foul up to the seats down that right field line, and it's 1-1.
2: I know we were talking about the right field line, feeling like they hadn't got any balls. I don't know if they wanted one that firm.
1: It was coming in hot off the bat of Veen. 106.2 exit velocity as he swings a bouncer diving to his right, Castillo. And this one will trickle into right for a single. Capel rounds second, heads the third. Veen trying to leg out a double, and the throw comes in late. And Albuquerque has second and third with one out. Zach Veen saw where that ball was and decided to sprint an extra 90 feet. And he gets there in time.
2: Tell you what, the base umpires haven't called anybody out all night yet. A lot of close calls.
1: Now, we'll watch the replay here. And I do think he got in there. It was close. That hop came up to the shortstop, Espinal. And the tag came down. Looked like he was on the bag as this one is sent fouled on the first base side. And up to the seats, it's 0-1. You got to give Veen credit there. He sees that ball in front of him and heads the second for a double. And it was nearly a double play, possibly, if Castillo can glove that. You almost called it.
2: Yeah.
1: Now you have to deal with Condon, the 0-1. That spins low and away. And it's 1-1.
2: Yeah, not exactly the guy you want to see, but he struck him out his first time. That would be ideal right now.
1: Well, I'd say you can be careful here with Condon. You got a base open, and you're not trying to walk him, but if what he's done as of late. I don't want to put something over the plate as he'll take a big rip at this sweeper, and it's by him 1-2. So the frisbee comes in right by Condon and Corniel ahead. Well, if you remember Condon's last at-bat, he got to this spot, and Corniel reared back with his sinker at 95 and blew it by him. What does he have in store here? It's 1-2. And that's in the dirt.
2: Actually, I think a sinker inside right here, I feel like Condon's probably thinking something out over the plate. If you were to be able to run that in on the hands a little bit, you might get that that strikeout you're looking for.
1: A 2-2. A swing and a ground ball. Third baseman Rodriguez to his left. This will score a run. He'll toss on to first. Condon retired, but Capel will score from third. Albuquerque has their first run of the evening, and the Express now lead it 5-1 in this top of the third inning. So he'll take that.
2: I think both teams will, probably.
1: For Condon, he'll drive in his 60th of the year.
2: That's a good first half.
1: So now V-Mile Machine steps in, and the first pitch. It's a heater for strike one. And this is the problem with Albuquerque's lineup, and not a problem for them, but a problem for opposing teams, is that they're just so difficult up and down the lineup. Machine, who's been great this year, they're never out of a game with how good their offense is. As this 0-1 is down and in, a ball and a strike. You go from Condon to the lefty Machine, who's driven in 50 on this season, and in his last plate appearance, saw 12 pitches and drew a walk.
2: Yeah, not only does damage, hits for average, and makes you work.
1: 1-1. And it's skipped foul, first baseline, 1-2.
2: Yeah, you can tell these guys, you know, they swing it well. Obviously, being in Albuquerque at altitude, always a challenge for the pitchers. But this lineup, I mean, we were talking about Stevens, 7-hole, hitting like, what was it, like 330 or something like that.
1: 351.
2: Oh.
1: It's crazy. 1-2. Drop the plate away, 2-2. Don't shortchange
2: it. That's the second time I've done it tonight. What is it? Maybe I just don't want the hitters to be that good, yeah. I guess.
1: Trying to make him angry.
2: That's right.
1: I don't think they're listening down there. 2-2 coming up to Machine. Veen off the third base back. 5-1 game. Ron Rock in front. Corniel's pitch. A swing and a fly ball to deep right. Hover going back on it in front of the warning track. He'll settle and make the catch. So only one run scores for Albuquerque in this top of the third. It comes home on a Charlie Condon ground out. And we've played 2.5 tonight. The Express still have the lead. 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

0: Round Rock and Albuquerque head to this home half of the third, 5-1. Express have the lead. John Taylor to try and get things started. It'll be Iverson Castellano back out to the mound. Castellano entered to get the last out of the second. He is the bulk reliever tonight. It was an opener for the Isotopes in this game. Victor Juarez, and he almost went two innings, but a costly error and ended up being two errors on the play. And so it was two unearned runs there to finish off the outing for Juarez. And so we've got a pitch comm issue to start things off. It's the first one, maybe the second one of this series. Usually we get about one a night, so we're doing worse.
1: Technology's improving.
0: Well, we were joking about it. I think it was on Wednesday. Now we're ready for the first pitch. Castellano set, he'll kick and deal. Taylor will take a cold strike. It's a fastball at 94. We were saying it's always great when there's a pitch comm issue because the pitching coach comes out as if he has any idea, you know, what the problem is. He becomes the
1: yeah, I'll rewire this right here. Make sure it works.
0: The 0-1 will run in, and it's one ball and one strike. And last year we had a stretch. I think it was 20 straight games where we had a pitch comm issue. And Gabe Borkowski, well, last year was John Goble, would come out, look at it. I don't know exactly what he did. He would eventually fix it as the 1-1 again inside. And it's two balls and a strike.
1: So y'all had a statistic for that.
0: I did, yeah. I started keeping
1: track. You have a little counter. Yeah.
0: It got ridiculous at one point.
1: I mean, I already wrote down that I was like, hey, I want to see more USA chance. Let's get a little tally going, you know.
0: That's your stat. You can keep track of 2-1. And that's just off the plate away. 3-1. Yeah, we had a USA chant break out in that. Going to the bottom of the first. So this crowd was ready to go. And then the Express did score three runs in the bottom of the first.
1: So I think we need another one. I mean, we go three innings in a row with a score.
0: 3-1 is up and out. Taylor will take a walk. And Round Rock has a man aboard.
1: And it starts out good there.
0: Well, that's the fourth walk issued by Albuquerque pitching tonight. The Express made the Isotopes pay in that first inning with two walks. Hover walks up now, singled the drive into. So Trevor will face the righty here. 5-1, Express have the lead. John Taylor with his leadoff first, and the first pitch. And he pulls the string. Hover goes after a changeup, and he swung at the first pitch his last time up as well, but this one's by him. So Castellano will hold, and the 0-1. And Hover swings and stings this to right, getting back on it is Beck. He'll square up and make the catch chest high. And so there's the first out. So Hover strikes one well, 97 off his bat, but it's a loud out, and there's one away in this bottom of the third.
1: Just a little bit of topspin to keep that. Also have a feeling that it doesn't feel like the ball is going to really jump tonight. Kind of has a little bit of cool feel in the air right now.
0: First pitch here to Cooper Johnson. We'll get a throw over to the bag, and Taylor able to jump back to first in time. Much different wind tonight than what we've seen to start this series. It was howling out to left the first four games of this set. Now the pitch to Cooper, and that one touches the inner edge for a strike, and any baseball hitting the sky to left field had a chance to get out. And on Wednesday, that wind helped Round Rock win a ball game. Cabo Rodriguez and the Express were down to their last strike. Rodriguez with a walk-off two-run homer. And Taylor takes off the 0-1. It's high. The throw down to second, also high. The tag comes down late. It's another stolen bag for Round Rock. So the Express have already swiped six bags in this game. John Taylor will grab his third stolen base of the year. 1-1. Down and away, and it's two balls and a strike.
1: Well, the Express trading home runs for stolen bags tonight, it sounds like.
0: And Round Rock.
1: Working out.
0: Yeah, they've been a team that all of a sudden over the last 3 weeks has been hitting the baseball out of the yard. They had a 13-game homer streak that ended yesterday. Now the 2-1. It's up and in. 3 balls and a strike. So Cooper, first game back with this team. He was away from the club for about 24 hours. Opted out of his contract and then re-signed a minor league deal and was back on the roster yesterday. 3-1. And he swings against Jan. Little pop-up to the shortstop. Ritter back a couple of steps. Both feet planted in left field. Makes the catch. And so there's two down now, and that brings up Gilberto Celestino. It's 5-1 Round Rock in this bottom of the third. Alongside Carson Goldsmith. And you were the bullpen catcher in this ballpark. You remember being the bullpen catcher here for the 4th of July?
1: Oh, yeah. Yeah, no, I remember. I still have some of the caps, you know, that had the red, white, and blue.
0: First pitch here to Gilberto, and that's down and away for ball one.
1: Yeah, there's always a different energy in the ballpark on, you know, Independence Day. I think this is probably one of the most, obviously, most well-attended game of the year. But, yeah, I think everybody looks forward to it.
0: Here's the 1-0, and it's bounced. Stabbing out of the pitcher, off his glove, rolls behind the mound. Celestino's going to be safe at first. Taylor scoots up to third, and with two outs, there's men on the corners. A tough break for Iverson Castellano. Well, he swiped at it, and I think if he lets this go to his second baseman, that's a 4-3 putout to end the inning. And it will be a hit for Gilberto.
1: Yeah, Ryan, I think that is the fifth ball that has landed right behind the mound. There is a magnet right back there that is just attracting all the balls to go right there. A lot of soft contact, but it's working out for the hitters tonight.
0: Well, it started right away in that top of the first on a ball that was bounced back to Cordiel, and he slipped and it ended up behind the mound. And for the Express, again, that's not the hardest hit ball for Celestino, but he puts it in play and keeps this inning alive. First pitch to Rodriguez. There goes Celestino. A fake throw down to second and firing down to third. The catcher, Betancourt, but not in time. Taylor able to get back. That's a stolen bag for Celestino. That's seven of them, and we're still in this bottom of the third.
1: We might have to ask the stats guy, what's the record for the most in the game?
0: Well, we'll have Johnny Cobbler look up what that is, at least finding out since 2005 the most stolen bags in a game, but seven with two outs in the bottom of the third is wild. So now a 1-0 pitch to Rodriguez. That's down and away, and it's 2-0.
1: You could see Celestino right when he got on there. He's like, I'm taking second.
0: And he knew immediately. So two on, two out for Caber Rodriguez, who's swinging a hot bat. And the 2-0, that's right over and in for a strike. It's 2-1.
1: Yeah, he's looking one spot right there on the 2-0 count. Somebody who do damage, doesn't look like you want that one. See if he gets what he's looking for.
0: 2-1, swing and a high hopper right down the third base line, but foul, and now the count goes to 2-2. Well, it's 21 pitches now for Castellano. It's 66 pitches so far for Albuquerque pitchers in this game. And again, it's been a long first three innings tonight. Jose Cornell, while he's been great, he has tossed 69 pitches, and Round Rock has their bullpen going at the moment. A right-hander warming up. Express 5, Isotopes 1, bottom of the third, 2 on, 2 out. Castellano's pitch. A swing, and this ball rocked out to deep center. On the move, Doyle going out into the gap, reaching out and making the catch. And that's Capel out there in center now. Doyle left this game at the top of the inning, so Capel tracks it down. No runs, one hit, two left on for the Express in the bottom of the third. We've got a 5-1 lead as we enter the fourth inning here from Del Diamond on this 4th of July on Sports Radio AM 1300 The Zone and the free iHeartRadio app.
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1: Round Rock in Albuquerque heading to this top half of the fourth. And the Express leading it 5-1. Jordan Beck will top this pitch foul. And Luis Curvelo, the new pitcher, will get ahead 0-2. So it's 5 runs, 5 hits, no errors for Round Rock. A run, 3 hits, and 2 errors for Albuquerque. As Curvelo kicks and delivers. And Beck swings and will float this foul on the left field side and up towards the suites. And it'll stay 0-2 alongside Carson Goldsmith. I'm Riley Colbury. Huge crowd here tonight for the 4th of July. Plenty of hot dogs will be consumed this evening as Curvelo floats in that splitter there for a strikeout. And there's one away. That was nasty.
3: That makes quick work of Beck right there. Good morning, good afternoon, good night.
1: Well, Curvelo's coming off one of his better relief outings of the year. He struggled in Tacoma last week, but retired the side when he threw on Wednesday in this series, and he struck out 2. As the first pitch to Chad Stevens is up and in for ball one. Curvelo, third base out of the rubber. Is 1-0. And a swing and a miss here. There's that slider. It's a ball and a strike. Curvelo, a 3-2 record, an 8.79 ERA. This is his 16th appearance with Round Rock. 25-year-old from Venezuela. 1-1. On a strike, there's a sinker, and it's 1-2. And he's been up in the big leagues this year. 8 appearances with the Rangers, a 7.56 ERA. But he was on the injured list for about a month, from April 15th to May 20th, with a right bicep strain. Is the 1-2. It's down and away. And it's 2 balls and 2 strikes.

Three innings, three hits, one run. It was earned. Two walks and five strikeouts. Struck out five through the first two innings of this game, but the pitch count was at 69 as he walked off after that third, as Ritter swings and smokes this to left, but waiting for it is Kelnick, and he'll reel it in. So a 1-2-3 fourth inning for Luis Curvelo. He only needs 10 pitches to get it done. And we'll go to the home half of the fourth, the Express 5, the Isotopes 1, when we return on Sports Radio AM 1300 The Zone and the free iHeartRadio app.

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1: Round Rock and Albuquerque head into this home half of the fourth. Iverson Castellano back out to the bump here for the Isotopes, and his first pitch to Jared Kelnick is up and away for ball one. So five runs, five hits, no errors for the Express. It's a run on three hits, two costly errors for the Isotopes tonight. And the 1-0 pitch. Kelnick leaves this up again, and it's two balls and no strikes. Alongside Carson Goldsmith. 4th of July baseball here at Dell Diamond. Big crowd. And they're excited for some post-game fireworks tonight presented by United Heritage Credit Union. We had over 9,000 in the building yesterday. We expect somewhere close to 10,000 tonight.
4: I'm seeing some people are already getting started.
1: 2-0 pitches up and away, 3-0. I said this on air last night, and it'll be even more dramatic tonight, but in probably the seventh inning tonight, you'll see fireworks shows out on the horizon.
4: Oh, yeah.
1: For the last three innings of this game.
4: Well, I was hearing it this morning.
1: 3-0. And that's a called strike. It's 3-1. What time?
4: It was like 9 a.m. I go, guys, I mean, usually you have the rooster wake you up.
1: No, right? You might as well.
4: Today you might as well have fireworks.
1: 3-1 to Kelnick. And he'll foul this off the mask of the catcher, Betancourt. And it's 3-2. Yeah, you know, 4th of July, you got to get started early.
4: Yeah, it was like, wake up, we got stuff to do.
1: You didn't go out and get involved?
4: No.
1: You didn't have fireworks to light off?
4: I didn't.
1: Payoff pitch, and it got him looking, and Kelnick slams his bat there. Not happy with that call, or maybe just frustrated and pulled the trigger, so there's one away. It's up Santiago Espinal. A curveball through the back door there, Castellano. Castellano took over for Albuquerque with two outs in the second as this first pitch bounced third base side foul. And then he came out in that third and worked around trouble. Round Rock had two on in the third inning, but they did not

0: score. And now here in this fourth, the Express, again, leading at 5-1. No one won the count to Espinal. The pitch. A swing and a pop-up right side. Second baseman was shaded up the middle. First baseman going out. It's Condon, and he'll take it down. So there's a two away quickly here in this home half of the fourth. So we might have our first quick half inning for both sides tonight. It's been a long first three innings. Carvello came out in the top of the fourth, and it was a 1-2-3 frame. And now Castellano looking to repeat what Carvello did in the top of the inning. So Zavala bats from the left side against the righty here in the first pitch. And there's a changeup that fades in for strike one.
1: Yeah, I think you're right. I mean, one, the change is the pitchers are really attacking the zone early and often. But, you know, we got to have a regression to the mean. Those first two innings were long.
0: 0-1 is sliced foul and out of play. And it's nothing to two. We'll have this date in Nolan Ryan history in the top of the fifth. And a tease for you tonight. We'll go back to 1992. So that would be 45-year-old Nolan Ryan against the New York Yankees at Arlington Stadium. 0-2.
1: And this was on July 4th, right?
0: Well, two strikes now, correct. 4th of July, 1992. Nolan Ryan in his career made five starts on July 4th. He had three complete games.
1: That's not shocking.
0: As you'd expect. 1-2. A swing, and this one lined out to left, and it'll spiral down for a hit. So Aaron Zavala has reached base three times tonight. A walk in the first inning, a double to drive in a run in the second, and now he's got a single in this fourth.
1: I mean, he's hitting three hole tonight. He's getting closer to 400.
0: We talked about the numbers when Zavala bats third or fourth, hitting 385 coming into this game, and that average has only gone up with his two knocks this evening. So here's Diego Castillo in the first pitch. And that's a sinker for strike one. I'd have to think, as a pitcher, you get the first two outs quickly. Zavala comes back and singles to extend this inning. And I've said this about Diego Castillo this year. It's now the 0-1 pitch from Castellano. And that's a called strike, and it's 0-2. Seeing Castillo walk up there has to be a bit daunting, knowing he's probably not going to strike out. Now that I said it, he might, but this year he's got one of the lowest strikeout rates in the league. You know he's most likely going to put the ball in play. The kick of the pitch. It's down and away, and Castillo stays off it. It's a ball and two strikes.
1: Yeah, are you talking about just from a standpoint just, of like, hey, I know I'm going to have to, you know, eat a few more pitches in order to
0: correct
1: to get out of this thing? I mean, yeah, because you do get the first two outs, you know, pretty quickly. And then you're like, maybe ease off the gas pedal sometimes. I mean, it's only human nature. Yeah, but then all of a sudden you're like, I got a guy on. And
0: there goes Zavala. Castillo swings and powers this to deep left, and it bangs off the fence. Zavala speeds around third. The throw from left, and it's not in time. He's safe. A throwback to second, and they get Castillo. Diego took a big turn around second, so he's gunned down, but he barrels one up and laces it off the left field wall. Zavala just scores a heads-up play from the catcher Betancourt. After they're unable to get Zavala, they throw back to second for the last out of this home half of the fourth. So Round Rock's lead is now 6-1. And we'll go to the top of the fifth inning here from Del Diamond on Sports Radio AM 1300 The Zone and the free iHeartRadio app. Rock 'em with the Round Rock Express at Del Diamond. 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

0: Round Rock with a 6-1 lead as we go to this top of the fifth inning. E-Train score run on a Diego Castillo RBI double. And so Luis Curvelo back out to the mound in this fifth. And his first pitch is in for strike one, but pitch number two will miss low, and it's 1-1. Alongside Carson Goldsmith, former draft pick of the Minnesota Twins in 2012, and former bullpen catcher for the Express, is the 1-1. And this one's down and away, and it's 2-0. And we'll get a challenge here, the first of the night from either team. So we'll go to the board and see where this one was. Round Rock for the challenge. They think this was a strike. That's because it was. It's overturned. A successful challenge here. That is the first successful challenge since, I believe, Wednesday. As Betancourt way out in front, Curvelo with another strikeout. So Luis is dealing. He struck out three of the four he's faced. And now Adiel Amador coming up.
1: I wonder if they train that. You know what I mean? Like being able to use your challenge. And, I mean, obviously there's situations that you want to, you know, choose to do it or not. But actually train it with.
0: On first strike here, Domino.
1: I kind of think of, you know, there's that Win Reality headset. I don't know if you've ever put that on before.
0: I haven't.
1: It's like virtual reality, and you can see different pictures, which is, it's honestly really wild, dude. Like, I'd done it a few years ago, so I'm sure it's way better now, too.
0: Curvelo's 0-1. And Amador will take a strike. He doesn't like it. He's going to challenge, and he'll be denied. Caleb Martin says, not today. Amador didn't challenge immediately. He looked back, was shaking his head, and then tapped the top of his helmet. Martin said, no, you will not challenge. The 0-2, and this one slapped foul on the third base side.
1: It did look like he had a little bit of attitude right there.
0: I don't think you Martin liked the shaking of the head there. So one away in this top of the fifth, 6-1 Express. Again, for those of you who were listening as we went to break going to this top of the fifth, it was a wild finish to the bottom of the fourth. Diego Castillo ripped a double off the wall and left as this 0-2 bounces in. It's a ball and two strikes. It scored Aaron Zavala, but then Castillo taking a big turnaround second. Was caught trying to get back to second base. Betancourt with a cannon threw it right back down to second, and they got him.
1: Yeah, a lot happened on that play. I thought you might need oxygen after announcing that.
0: Domador is low, and it's 2-2. I was just glad we were going to break. You might have had to take over to do play-by-play.
1: You wouldn't want that. You wouldn't want that now.
0: So Curvelo got ahead 0-2, now in a 2-2 count. Amador 1-for-3 tonight. 0-for-2, excuse me. He'll swing, and now he's 1-for-3 as this ball zipped down into left center for a single. And so that's the first base runner of the night against Curvelo. This throw gets away. Thankfully, the first baseman Castillo there to back it up as he came up the line to get it. And with one out, a man aboard, and you have to be careful now with Amador's got 11 stolen bags. It'll be Connor Capel to step in.
1: Yeah, Capel, who had a good at bat, you know, coming off the bench, worked a walk. Oh, hey, by the way, I am seeing what you're talking about. We have a great vantage point over the hill country here.
0: First pitch, Capel swings and pulls this high in the air down the right field side. Long run for Hauver as he comes up and over and makes the play. Trevor was shaded a step to his right, so they had to cover plenty of ground, but it hung up long enough for Hauver to get to the spot. And there's the second out. Yeah, right now it has begun, and it will stay like this probably through the rest of the game tonight. And we are the only ones that can really see what's happening. On the 4th of July, fireworks shows breaking out all across Central Texas. And so they were on the third floor of this ballpark, and we could see all those shows happening off on the horizon right now. Really everywhere you look, from center field out towards right field beyond this ballpark. This pitch here to Zach Veen. He'll swing away and loop this. It'll hang up. Hover sprinting over to his right, and it'll touch down for a hit. Amador heading to third, and he gets the stop sign. Getting to it, the relay Castillo toss into the plate, so it's a double for Zach Veen. Trevor Hover didn't have much time to regroup there after he had a long run to his left. The first pitch to Veen ends up to right center, and Hover has a long run to his right this time, and he might have needed some time there to catch his breath. So now it's second and third with two outs for Charlie Condon.
1: Well, I'll say it's a very, you know, unnoticed thing, but Hover right there probably saved a run just having that route and getting it in so quick. Small parts of baseball that, you know, make a difference.
0: He got it on one hop on the backhand as the first pitch, and Condon will take a splitter for strike one. If that ball gets by him, a run scores, it's a triple for Veen. Or even if he gets it on two hops, a run scores. But he got it off just one bounce as this 0-1, and it's in the dirt, smothered by the catcher Johnson, and it's a ball and a strike.
1: Yeah, almost like he was a shortstop and there was a ball backhanding, and instead of taking a couple choppy steps to reposition to throw it in, he gets it in quicker, and they didn't even test it, to go home.
0: I'm glad you brought that up, because to the casual fan, if you're in the ballpark watching tonight, is this 1-1 down and away, and Johnson slides over to keep it in front, so it's 2-1. It looks like he should do that, but that's not easy to get it over there and reach out and grab it, and it was important.
1: Well, that's one of the things that you see with, better baseball players, is they make it look easy, and it's that they do less, and it's just more efficient.
0: Swing and a miss here. Condon swings right through a slider, and it's 2-2.
1: I mean, you can see that with whether it's pitchers, and you're like, man, how is this guy throwing, 98 miles an hour? It looks so easy. It's effortless. But really, it's just
0: 2-2's down and out. 3-2.
1: It can be an extreme efficiency with the way they do things. Same with infielders, with how silky smooth they might be with the glove. It's just that there's not a lot of wasted motion. And, so Hover just showing that off there. Good baseball play.
0: Payoff pitch coming up from Curvelo. It's on the way. Condon fouls it off. So it keeps Albuquerque off the board here, at least for the time being in this top of the fifth. It is 6-1 Round Rock. Luis Curvelo trying to toss two scoreless innings out of the bullpen. Round Rock does have a right-hander warming up right now. Curvelo set around his shoulders, and the payoff pitch. And that's high and tight. They'll walk Condon, and now Vimael Machine will bat. And Cooper Johnson, the catcher, will walk out to the mound here alongside Express pitching coach Dave Borkowski. And they're going to talk things over here with the bases loaded and two outs. So Condon is aboard. We're going to go to this Dayton Olin Ryan history, the top of the sixth. I've not had enough time here to get to it here in this top of the fifth inning. So stay tuned for that. Don't forget, the Express are back here tomorrow to wrap up this series with the Isotopes. It'll be a 6:05 first pitch tomorrow night as we continue to celebrate America's 250th birthday. Doesn't have to stop tonight. Also, HEB Sunday Kids Day, so free inflatables and train rides for kids outside the park before the game. And then after the game, kids run the bases. You can head to rrexpress.com for tickets and more information.
1: I'll tell you, I was really fascinated by that groundhog that they had.
0: Curvelo first pitch to Machine, a swing and a miss, and it's 0-1.
1: I had the whole stadium, singing with it right there.
0: Well, for those that are listening on radio, you're probably wondering about a groundhog that sings is the 0-1. And Machine will.
1: I just wanted everybody to be like, too. What's going on? Is there?
0: You're in your car right now, and Sir Carson bring up a singing groundhog. They put a groundhog on the video board. It's not a real live groundhog in the ballpark. Although that would be something. 0-2, and Machine fouls this back.
1: That's for later this season. They're still training it.
0: Yeah, well, you always have to be clear, because we were in Tacoma last week. They've got a gorilla that plays the saxophone, but you have to preface it.
1: It's
0: not a real gorilla.
1: I mean, everybody believes everything these days, right?
0: Yeah, you just have to be careful. 0-2. That's in the dirt. Johnson knocks it down. And if you weren't listening last week at Tacoma, which we were up late there on the West Coast, it is probably one of the most electrifying mascots in all of minor league baseball. He's not their main mascot, but they just bring out this gorilla about three nights a week. He plays the saxophone in about the seventh inning to the same song every night, and the place goes wild. 1-2. And it got him looking. Luis Curvelo with a splitter that freezes the left-hander Machine, and he'll skip off the mound. A big grin on his face. Luis Curvelo will leave the bases loaded, and Round Rock maintains their 6-1 lead. We go to the bottom of the fifth here from Del Diamond. 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
0: John Taylor to lead things off for Round Rock as we head to this bottom of the fifth. 6-1. Express have the lead. Iverson Castellano back out here for the Isotopes. His first pitch to Taylor is on the outer edge for strike one. 6 runs, 7 hits, and no errors for Round Rock. It's a run on 5 hits and 2 errors tonight for Albuquerque. Taylor has walked twice in this game. Castellanos 0-1. Swing and a miss. Up by Taylor, and it's nothing at 2. Isotopes threaten there in that top half of the fifth inning, but they do not score. Luis Curvelo, 2 scoreless frames tonight. And for the Isotopes, 0-for-8 with men in scoring position tonight as Taylor fouls this back. And so it'll be 0-2 again. They have left 7 men on the bases through the first 5 innings. And if that is all for Curvelo tonight, 2 innings, it was 2 hits as the 0-2. And Taylor will take in the dirt. They'll check down at third, and he did not go around. And so it's a ball and 2 strikes. Curvelo struck out 4 tonight. Carson has kind of an outfit change here as we go to this bottom of the fifth. 1-2. That's outside. 2 balls and 2 strikes. So for the people listening at home, we don't have a booth cam on the Valley Sports Live app, but Carson wanted to wait until this home half of the fifth to break out his American flag tank top, jean tank top.
1: That's right. Get a little denim in me.
0: 2-2 is fouled back. You wanted it to cool down a little bit before.
1: I did. I was like, I mean, hey, I got to bust it out. It's a rally shirt. Hey, the fans are reacting, it sounds like.
0: Yes, they are reacting to you here. It's the 2-2. It's open out 3 balls and 2 strikes. They love it.
1: That's right. Well, I feel like I need, like, when I put this on, I'm like Kevin James, and I've got only 3 things to say. You know, God bless our troops. God bless America. And gentlemen, start your engines, right?
0: They played that before the game today, too, as this 3-2 is up and out ball 4. So Taylor has worked a third walk tonight. And Round Rock has a man aboard to begin this bottom of the fifth. I like it. Although, were you waiting to see how the game would go?
1: No, it was coming out.
0: It was bottom five.
1: It was coming out, yeah.
0: All right. I respect it. So here's Trevor Hover now. I'd say we're the most intimidating booth in the league, as Pedro Lopez is going to make the walk out here, and it'll be all for Castellanos. So we'll get a pitching change. We'll try and regroup here in the booth as well and reset. So Round Rock leading it 6-1. Now we'll see if Lopez takes Castellano out. He's going to have a conversation with the right-hander. And now points to his bullpen, and there you go. There's the signal. Go to the, I believe, left-hander out there. So we'll take a break and listen to this crowd sing a little bit and enjoy this 4th of July. We're back in a moment here on Sports Radio AM 1300 Zone.
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1: I'm rocking Albuquerque, still in this home half of the fifth. It's a 6-1 Express lead. Trevor Haver facing the Southpaw Evan Shaver. That rhymed, unintentional. Left on left at a pitch, and 0-1's in for a strike. It's 0-2. It's John Taylor on first, a leadoff walk. So Shaver enters, second time we've seen him in this series. He threw Tuesday night in the series opener. He was the opener in that game. What was a bullpen night for the Topes as this 0-2's off the plate away, and it's a ball and two strikes. Alongside Carson Goldsmith, I'm Riley Cobry. So Shaver against Haver.
3: Yeah, you just wanted to say that again, didn't you?
1: Oh, yeah.
3: Regular Dr. Seuss.
1: 1-2, swing and a miss. So Shaver powers it by him. And it's a strikeout here to begin his night. So after the leadoff walk issued by Iverson Castellano, Shaver out of the bullpen for the strikeout. It brings up Cooper Johnson now. And so Cooper will face the lefty. Johnson 0-2 tonight. And the first offering. Johnson fouls his back, and it's 0-1. And for Round Rock, they have stolen 7 bases in this game. John Taylor has one of those 7. They had 7, and we were still in the bottom of the third. Only in this home half of the fifth right now.
3: This might be a time to do it.
1: 0-1, called strike. Top of the zone, and it's nothing and 2.
3: Except we got a lefty on the mound. He's pretty quick to home. But it would be nice to avoid a double play here. So
1: Taylor is 3-for-3 now on stolen base attempts this year since joining this club from Double-A Frisco. And a pitch. Johnson will loop this down the right field line. He'll twist up into the stands out of play. And the count stays at 0-2. And for Shaver, it's a 3.62 ERA between two levels this year. He was with Double-A Hartford to open the season. A look over at first. And the 0-2. That's above the zone. It's a ball and two strikes. Since coming to Albuquerque, he's been great. It's a 2.50 earned run average, and that doesn't always happen considering it is so difficult to pitch there at Isotopes Park. And there goes Taylor. The pitch is high. The throw down to second on the bag. He's safe. Second stolen bag for Taylor. The 8th for the Express tonight. And now a man in scoring position.
3: Yeah, Taylor not a stranger to having game on his uniform, itching to get down to second base there.
1: Well, I don't think any of the stolen bags tonight have been easy stolen bases. All of them have been bang-bang plays.
3: Correct,
1: in the bag.
3: Yeah, they've all been close.
1: The pitch. Waved at a late swing there, and it's by him. So Shaver out of the bullpen strikes out the first two he faces, and it'll be up to Gilberto Celestino in this bottom of the fifth.
3: I mean, you know, that was an off-speed pitch there to get the strikeout, but Shaver, his fastball, though, really only kind of 93, which is probably more below average, but guys don't seem to be timing that up well. It seems to be getting on him.
1: So Shaver first pitch to Celestino's outside for ball one. And breaking news, that eighth stolen bag from John Taylor is now the franchise record for the Express.
3: And we're halfway through the game.
1: And yeah, we're halfway through, so who knows where they'll end up as Celestino swings and misses, and it's 1-1. They had seven last year against Sugar Land. It was a day game there at Constellation Field, if I remember correctly. Yeah, it was an early morning there. One of those education day games, and Mount Rock ran wild in that one. Kellen Strom had three of the seven stolen bags. Tonight, it's really been everybody that's gotten involved.
3: Yeah, it makes you think that there is something on a game plan.
1: 1-1 is off the plate away, and it's two balls and a strike.
3: Well, we talked about that before. We thought that maybe, like, Juarez, it was just him. But everybody, they've been going.
1: 2-1, and that's a cold strike, and it's 2-2.
3: Honestly, I was thinking it was going to be double digits as far as the record was.
1: Well, it is. I should clarify a little bit as the 2-2 pitch, swing and a miss. Celestino strikes out. It is the AAA franchise record going back to the start of the 2005 season. We do not have the numbers from
3: nonetheless
1: 2004, but still, have to imagine it's got to be right up there with those first 5 years of AA baseball in this ballpark. So Celestino strikes out. Shaver strikes out the side out of the bullpen, and we'll head to the top of the sixth. Mount Rock leading at 6-1 on Sports Radio AM 1300 The Zone and the free iHeartRadio app. Rock 'em with the Round Rock Express at Dell Diamond. 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
1: Emiliano Teodo, the new pitcher, as we go to this top of the sixth. And Jordan Beck goes after the first offering from Teodo. Fouls it away, and it's 0-1. Riley Coburn alongside Carson Goldsmith, former Express bullpen catcher. And a draft pick by the Minnesota Twins in 2012. 0-1. And Beck takes down. And so it's one ball and one strike. So Teodo enters for Luis Curvelo. What a job Luis did tonight. Two scoreless innings. Two hits, a walk, he struck out four. It's back-to-back stellar outings for Curvelo. And as Beck swings, a line drive center field. Celestino will play it on one bounce, gets to it quickly, and fires into second. So Jordan Beck, a leadoff single off Teodo. And we have not seen many hitters square up Emiliano this year. That was a sinker at 98.5. And he turned it around right back where it came from. And it was a well-struck ball. 106 off his bat. So that'll bring up Chad Stevens. Well, a hard-throwing Teodo. He's got the sinker that we've seen at 103 this year as his first pitch slider is in for strike one. And he throws his slider at about 90 miles an hour.
3: No big deal.
1: No big deal, and it's really the slider that has been his best offering this year, the one that he's been able to consistently rely on to throw strikes with, as this one will spin off the plate, and it's a ball and a strike.
3: Isn't that interesting that some guys that are throwing 100 miles an hour, like, that's not their best pitch?
1: Right.
3: You know, it's just become really an off-speed-driven game in a lot of ways.
1: A set, and now a throw over to first, and back to the bag goes Beck. Stevens, 0-for-2, has struck out twice in this game. And Teodo, in the month of June, had a 2.38 ERA. Got the third highest whiff rate in the PCL. The 1-1, called strike, and it's 1-2.
3: Well, that's always a good sign. Third highest whiff rate.
1: That means he's getting plenty of swings and misses. For those wondering what whiff rate is. And as I mentioned, you notice when a guy hits a ball hard off him like Beck just did, because it just happens so infrequently. 1-2. And that one skips in. Johnson loses track of it. It gets behind him. And to second goes Beck. So a man in scoring position. Albuquerque tonight has struggled with men in scoring position in this game. They have left 7 men on base. They're 0-for-8 in these situations.
3: Yeah, really, they've kind of matched the Express for hits. I mean, they have 6 hits. The Express have 7, but it's just a matter of situational hitting that the Express have more excelled on.
1: 2-2 is chopped, third base side, foul. Teodo, this is his 33rd appearance. It's a career high in appearances, but it makes sense because he was a starter coming up to the Rangers system, and he's at 37 and a third of work, and his career high in innings pitched came in 24 with Double-A Frisco, again when he was still in a starting role, and he threw 86 and a third.
3: Well, they're definitely grooming him to be a part of the bullpen, you know, up at the big club.
1: Swing and a miss here. There's the sinker at 99.5. And so Stevens strikes out for a third time, and his on-base streak is now in jeopardy. Again, it's at 61 games. It's the third longest since 2005. If he can get aboard tonight, it will tie Michael Stefanik for the second longest since 05. But I only have one more opportunity to do so. So there's one away, and that brings up Ryan Ritter. Let's get to this date in Nolan Ryan history. We've been talking about it for a while now, with a hard throwing right-hander on the mound. It's the perfect time to do it. This one skips in and gets by Johnson, and so Beck goes to third. He'll take a turn around the back. Cooper just getting to it at the backstop. And so it's a man on third. A couple of wild pitches here from Teodo allow Jordan Beck to move from first to third.
3: Yeah, just might be gripping that slider a little too tight with a runner on base. Trying to make it a little too nasty.
1: So Teodo ready to go. A kick in the pitch. And that 1-0 is high, and it's 2 balls and 0 strikes. So Emiliano facing Ryan Ritter here. Ritter's got a 46-game on-base streak. 2-0. That's down and away. 3-0. All right, let's take a look back. Saturday, July 4th, 1992, 34 years ago today, and it was number 34 on the mound for the Texas Rangers against the New York Yankees at Arlington Stadium. As Teodo the set, and here's his 3-0 offering. And that's upstairs, ball 4, so a walk for Ryan Ritter, and now men on the corners. We'll see if that prompts a mound visit here for Dave Borkowski. Or if the catcher Johnson will go out, looks like let him throw here to Brian Betancourt. There's not many things more American than over 40,000 people watching Nolan Ryan throw a complete game under the Texas sun on the 4th of July, and that's what happened on this date in 1992. A kick in the first pitch here to Betancourt off the plate away for ball one. Nolan Ryan became the oldest pitcher in baseball history to record more than 12 strikeouts in a game. He was 45 years old. 13 strikeouts, complete game, just one earned run.
3: 45 years young.
1: 1-0. Yeah, that's inside. Two balls and no strikes.
3: Yeah, I think I might go talk to Teodo here just to give him a little breather. It looks like he might be rushing himself a little bit.
1: Well, that's now six straight outside of the zone. And now the 2-0 pitch to Betancourt. And there you go. There's the slider. And that's what I was saying earlier is this year when he has struggled to throw his sinker for a strike, he's gone back to the slider. He missed with the slider to start this at-bat, but then a sinker at 97 out of the zone goes to the slider here, and now it's 2-1 in the pitch. And it's top foul, 2-2.
3: Well, that's one of those important steps to take, you know, the leap to the next level is being able to, you know, execute a strike when you really need to with something other than a fastball. Even though if it is a 101-mile-an-hour sinker.
1: Right. Well, he's got the changeup. That's his third offering. It was something he was working on with John Gobel, Mountaineer's pitching coach, last year. Hasn't flashed it as much this season. 2-2, a swing and a liner foul down that third base side.
3: I mean, yeah, it's one of those things. Obviously, him being a starter, he's going to have multiple pitch offerings, but when you're in that condensed role as a reliever, you don't want to get beat with your third or fourth best pitch.
1: And the 2-2 again. And it's fouled off the foot. Betancourt goes down in a heap. Sitting down right now on top of home plate. And now he'll get himself to his feet. And we'll see another 2-2 pitch coming up here to the left-hander. Again, Round Rock right now leading it 6-1. Albuquerque with two on and one out in this top of the sixth. And if you're distracted easily and you're upstairs right now, there's fireworks shows happening everywhere on the horizon behind this ballpark. Literally everywhere you look, there's fireworks up into the sky right now.
3: Yeah, I know. It's great.
1: So, Teodo's 2-2.
3: Oh, he almost got battling again.
1: He just fouled one off his foot. And, yeah.
3: His back foot, nonetheless.
1: Right.
3: And that takes skill.
1: This is an impressive at-bat from a 22-year-old who's just up here at the AAA level against a guy who can throw up to 103 miles an hour. 2-2. And he did foul one off his foot again. And he goes down again. And now the trainer, Hoshi Mizutani, will come out here. And Betancourt can hardly get to his feet. He's on one knee, just a little bit down that first base side. And now he's going to sit down here. You wonder if he's going to stay in this game. I mean, twice in this at-bat, he's fouled one off his foot.
3: I guess that was on his front leg, too, and it just barely missed the Evo shield. You know, ankle guard. He's got all the gear right now.
1: So, taking his time, we'll give the thumbs up to the trainer. We're going through this Dayton Nolan Ryan history. A lot happening right now in this top of the sixth with Round Rock in control. Two on, one out for the Isotopes. Teodo trying to work out of trouble. We're talking about Nolan Ryan's 4th of July start in 1992 at 45 years old. Shutting down the New York Yankees. It was Danny Tartable who lifted a solo homer for the Yankees' only run. That's the pitch, and it misses inside, and now it's three balls and two strikes.
3: Teodo not giving Betancourt any room to breathe, throwing 101 inside. He's like, all right, foul that one off too.
1: So a payoff pitch coming up. Teodo will kick and fire. Swing and a miss. He went to a slider down and in. Betancourt cut right through it. And that's the second out of this sixth.
3: I think Betancourt was having a little PTSD right there. He's like, oh gosh. You know, just buzzsawing right on the right on the hands.
1: Right to the back foot there of the left-hander, and Betancourt, big swing at it. Regardless of how it ended, it was a quality at bat. 10 pitches is now the first pitch to Adel Amador, and that sinker on the outer black. Amador didn't think so, but he does not challenge. It's 0-1.
3: Yeah, he was late to the challenge last at bat. You wondered if he was going to do it there.
1: Round Rock, not to. 6, Albuquerque 1, top of this 6, 2 on, 2 out, Teodo's pitch. There's the sinker. And you could hear it through our crowd mic at 100.2.
3: Yeah, even over all the fireworks.
1: Well, it was 98-99, and now we've seen the radar gun flash 100 a few times here in this 6th. The 0-2. Got him swinging. Teodo went to his slider at 91. And on 3 pitches, strikes out Amador. He will strike out the side in this 6th. Works around a couple of base runners. We'll go to the home half. It's a 6-1 Round Rock lead on Sports Radio AM 1300 The Zone and the free iHeartRadio app.
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2: Half of the sixth, Aber Rodriguez to lead it off for the Express, and he'll take this first pitch for ball one. So Round Rock 6, Albuquerque 1, and Aber facing the right-hander here in Evan Shaver, and that pitch is down and away. And so the count will now move to 2-0. Left-hander is set. He'll kick and deal. That's in for a strike. A slider, and it's 2-1. Alongside Carson Goldsmith, former Express bullpen catcher, and Minnesota Twins draft pick in 2012. And now the fireworks show has started in the park as Rodriguez will shoot one that direction down the left field line and out of play. Old Settlers Park right behind this ballpark out in left field, and there's a fireworks show taking place. I mean, directly behind the park. There's fireworks shows happening everywhere right now.
3: I'll tell you what, if you have ADD, this is going to be tough to pay attention to the game right now.
2: So it's 3-2 to Caber. That one was in the dirt. I'd have to imagine it's strange for the players as well. You could just hear all these fireworks shows, even if you can't see them. We obviously have a clear view of all of them here high atop the press box. Payoff pitch, swing and a miss. Shaver has sat down all four he's faced since entering in that fifth inning. And on the top of the order coming up, Round Rock, it'll be Jared Kelnick to that.
3: Yeah, I almost wonder if all the noise, the booms, the fireworks can play to the Express favor. If you make contact, it's kind of like in tennis when they grunt. At least what I've heard is they grunt to kind of hide how hard you hit it. You can almost see it might, you know, have an outfielder misjudge.
2: First pitch is off the plate away for ball one.
3: So Shaver been really impressive here.
2: Yeah, while all these fireworks shows are happening, Shaver's just continue to motor through this Round Rock lineup as Kelnick just gets a piece of this, and it's 1-1.
3: I thought you were about to say Shaver's shoving right here, yeah, just to continue the alliteration.
2: He's been doing that, and again, the second outing we've seen from him in this series. It was the opener on Tuesday. Now the 1-1. And it swung on and tapped out in front of the plate. Shaver comes off the mound, picks up with a bare hand, spins and tosses the first, and there's two down. We were going through this date in Nolan Ryan history. We did not finish it, but Danny Tartable broke up what would have been a complete game shutout for Nolan on this date in 1992. It was an out away from a complete game shutout, but it was a solo homer. Ryan came back and ended the game, just allowing the one run. And there was a lot of noise around Nolan Ryan at this time at age 45. Some believe that he should retire, which is crazy looking back, because as his first pitch comes in to Caber Rodriguez, it's in for strike one. His numbers at the time were awesome. He got off to a slower start. He didn't pick up a win in his first 11 starts, and back then,
3: that's what they cared about.
2: Exactly. The wins were everything, as the 0-1, and this one was rifled foul on the right field line and up towards the concourse. And so it's 0-2. And I started going through and looking at Nolan Ryan's 1992 season, particularly right around this time. Because, again, it was a complete game for a 45-year-old. The pitch here is high. Then it's a ball of two strikes. Nolan Ryan in his first 11 starts, again, did not pick up a win, but he was still throwing the baseball well. the bench, down and away, and it's now 2-2. He went 5-4 with a 2.76 ERA from May 9th to August 11th. He went at least five innings in 16 of those 17 starts. As this ball is on the ground, one hopper to the shortstop. Ritter will gobble it up and toss across to first. And so Santiago Espinal retired. That will end this home half of the sixth. We're going to just keep it here to keep talking about this, but it was six innings or more in 15 of those 17 starts. Again, this is 45-year-old Nolan Ryan at the time. He was averaging about 6 1/3 per start during this stretch. And it was 117 strikeouts in 107 2/3 of work. So imagine that. There was writers at the time, I was reading the newspaper articles today, saying, oh, you know, he should hang it up. I mean, if he had those numbers right now in today's game, he'd be arguably the best pitcher in baseball, if not in the conversation for the Cy Young.
3: He'd definitely be selected the All-Star game, like, you know, that's happening today. I think it's just that he set his standards so high.
2: Right.
3: I mean, for the, whatever, the first 40 years of his career.
2: Well, yeah, you're exactly right. And his quote after the game was this: when people suggest that I'm at the end of my career, I don't get offended by it. It's just natural to think that someone for my age, I'm not out there trying to prove something to people. And, you know, you keep diving through the numbers and you look at that 1992 season as a whole, which in 93 didn't pitch an entire season as it was dealing with injuries. That would be his last year. But in 1992, Nolan Ryan threw 150 innings. And by his standards, that was you know, very subpar. But he had, for the season, a 3.40 ERA.

0: what he was doing.
1: Just victim of your own success, right?
0: It was crazy. So William Bormy will be the new pitcher for Round Rock as we go to this top half of the seventh. Round Rock leading it 6-1. And it'll be the lefty and Connor Capel to start things off. So Emiliano Teodo just one inning tonight. He had to work hard in that sixth. And Bormy's 1-0 offering is in for a strike. And it's 1-1. So you go from one hard-throwing right-hander to another. Bormy, who also can throw 100 miles an hour, and he also has a slider in the upper 80s.
1: Yeah, you think you get a break after Teodo. Nope.
0: Capel swings and misses, and it's now 1-2. And not many teams can say they have one guy like Teodo and Bormy. Express have two of them, and at one point they had three when Gavin Collier was with this club. He just went back up to the big leagues earlier in the week.
1: Well, I also wondered, they're both from the same town in the DR.
0: Swing and a miss here. Bormy starts his night with a strikeout, and there's one down in this top of the seventh. Well, Bormy was a starter early in his minor league career and was not throwing very hard back in 22, 23, and 24, but that velo started to tick up, and now all of a sudden he's a guy that could make his major league debut this year. So Zach Veen, who's 2-for-3 with a pair of doubles. Bormy kicks up and fires. Dean squares around. That pitch misses up for ball one.
1: 1-0-1. Yeah, you wonder if there's something in the water at, I'm going to say this terrible, but like Barahona, Dominican Republic?
0: Correct.
1: Oh, did I say it correct?
0: Barahona. I believe it's Barahona, but.
1: Barahona.
0: Is this 1-0 pitch? And this one skips it 2-0.
1: Your Spanish is much better than mine.
0: Well, I could be also getting it wrong here. Two balls and no strikes to the lefty Veen. Bormy's pitch. A swing and a drive. This one laced down the right field side and a one hop against the wall. Veen will stroll around first and head to second, and he does not need to slide in there standing up. It's his third double of the night. So Zach Veen was out of the lineup yesterday, just continues to mash this year, slugging .577 coming into this game, and he'll add on to it with three extra base hits this evening.
1: Yeah, that's impressive.
0: Well, for Albuquerque tonight, just have not been able to come through with men in scoring position. 0-for-11, they've left 9 on base as this first pitch to Charlie Condon is down and in for ball one. We were talking about Nolan Ryan's July 4th start in 1992. And to put a bow on it, as this one is up and out, and it's now 2 balls and no strikes. The only other pitcher age 44 or higher or older to strike out 11 or more in a game. Do you want to take a guess? Swing and a miss here, and it's 2-1. I should say 12 or more in a game. Nolan Ryan did it
1: twice. Let's say Satchel Paige.
0: Not Satchel Paige. It was Randy Johnson.
1: Ow.
0: Second on the all-time strikeouts list.
1: That makes sense. I forgot that he pitched to that age.
0: I was going through it today, and I had forgotten there that he was second all-time behind Nolan Ryan in strikeouts.
1: Yeah. Yeah. I was thinking that, 45, like you're getting Jamie Moyer territory, but.
0: Swing and a miss. It's 2-2.
1: You're not going to get many strikeouts from Moyer, so. But talk about, it's really interesting that, Randy Johnson talks about what Nolan Ryan did for his career. And for him to, back him up on the list of most strikeouts.
0: 2-2 misses off the plate away. It's 3-2.
1: Yeah, it's really interesting because he was struggling early in his career. And it was, I guess, after a bullpen that Nolan Ryan and Tom House were like, hey, come throw with us tomorrow.

0: as 3-2 is sent high into the night sky, out towards left center. Left fielder getting under it. Center fielder Celestino calls off Kelnick and then fires into third to keep Veen at second. Well, Kelnick had to peel off at the last second, so Condon is now 0-for-3 tonight. They've kept him in check. Two down and V-Mile Machine coming up in this top of the seventh.
1: Yeah, it almost looked like the fireworks were getting in the way for them to be able to tell whose ball it was right there.
0: It's so loud right now, not only for these fans, but again, those fireworks going off behind this ballpark right now. So here's William Bormy's first pitch to V-Mile Machine, and that will miss down for ball one. Set and Bormy's pitch and Machine swings a fly ball left field line going over Kelnick towards the chalk. He'll reach out and he'll make the catch. So Jared Kelnick does a nice job feeling out where the wall is out of our view down that left field line, but he makes the play. And so Round Rock maintains a 6-1 lead. Time to stretch here at Del Diamond. We will keep it here so you can listen in. God bless America.
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6: So we'll go to this top half of the seventh, bottom of the seventh. We can't hear ourselves think anymore, but we'll go to the bottom of the seventh. A little technical difficulty coming back from break. Our crowd mic a little hot. Didn't feel great. First pitch here to Aaron Zavala. He'll swing and miss it. It's 0-1. You all right?
7: Oh, I'm good. I'm good.
6: What?
7: Exactly. So, I'm going to go get my hearing checked next week.
6: It's 0-1 here to Zavala. Cuts right through it. Chaver has been incredible since coming out of this bullpen for Albuquerque. Entered in that sixth. And a 1-1 count here with Zavala. Entered in that fifth as this pitch is off the plate away. And it's two balls and a strike. Struck out the side in the fifth inning. Retired the side in the sixth. And struck out one.
7: Yeah, there's something I'm seeing from Chaver that, I don't know, just kind of looks pleasant to the eye just mechanically.
6: And Zavala will take this one down and out.
7: Probably the right time to say it right after he threw, you know, two balls in a row. But really sitting into those legs, it seems like he gets a little bit of extra power as he goes down the mound, matching the slope of the mound there.
6: The kick in the 3-1. And Zavala swings and will flip this into left, and it's in for a hit. So Aaron Zavala continues his great July 4th. He's 3-for-3 tonight. There are singles, a double. He's also got a walk. And it brings up Diego Castillo.
7: Looks like he sacrificed the bat for a knock on that one. I think he'll take that.
6: Well, tonight's attendance is in 11,417. This pitch here to Castillo, and it's chopped foul. Third base line, it's 0-1.
7: It's even more than we were expecting.
6: And we figured it was going to be a big night, and it is a huge night here in this ballpark. Again, gorgeous crowd of the season. The pitch, and Castillo swings, and he'll shoot this down the left field side for a base hit. Zavala, massive turnaround second, but he'll stop there. Back-to-back singles from Zavala and Castillo, and Round Rock is two on with nobody out. And that'll bring up John Taylor. Taylor will bat.
2: Left down left here. Onrock getting to Shaver after struggling the first time around. Taylor swings. He'll loop one to left, but it'll hang up. Veen has time to come in and make the catch chest high. And so there's out number one.
7: Good hard contact from a guy who's got three walks on the night. You know, I didn't know that Taylor, I guess, and I found this out from my dad, that he is a YouTube star.
2: He is. He and his brother Will. And they,
7: Baseball Bat Bros. I think I had seen some of the videos sometimes.
2: This pitch here to Hovers in for strike one.
7: Yeah, but did not know that that was that Taylor.
2: Yeah. Yeah. John, such a great story, and started his professional career in independent baseball after he went undrafted out of Louisiana Lafayette, as Hover cuts and misses, and it's 0-2. And the Baseball Bat Bros have got over 1.5 million subscribers on YouTube alone. That's just YouTube. And they've been in this ballpark. His brother Will was. They did one of their videos here at Del Diamond a few years back.
7: Oh, really?
2: Look at second, and the 0-2. Swing and a miss. Shaver on three pitches. This bench is Hover, and there's two down now. So that'll bring up Cooper Johnson. And Cooper's 0-3 tonight. Round Rock with a 6-1 lead as we're in this bottom of the seventh.
7: I think Hover's going to be happy when Shaver is never in the game again.
2: I think a lot of these Round Rock hitters will be, as this first pitch is in for strike one. Bends that slider in through the back door. Shaver's been effective despite allowing two singles to begin this home half of the seventh. Pitch, and this one's chopped. Two hopper to the shortstop. Ritter goes to second. The short way, close play, but the throw beats Castillo to the bag, and that's the last down of this bottom of the seventh. So a nice job by Evan Shaver after allowing a pair of singles to open up this home half. Comes back and retires the next three. And we'll go to the eighth inning, still Round Rock leading it 6-1 on Sports Radio AM 1300 The Zone and the free IR radio app.
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0: 6, 7, and 8 due up for Albuquerque. We go to the top of the 8th. Round Rock 6, Albuquerque 1. And William Bormy will bend in a slider for strike 1. So Bormy back out for his second inning of work. And William has been lights out as of late. You know, he struggled out of the gate here to begin his AAA career. As this 0-1 is down and away. And it's a ball and a strike. And it was 2 earned runs in his first 2 1/3 of work. But now you look at what he's done over his last 6 appearances as Beck whiffs at this slider, and it's 1-2. He's not allowed an earned run. And through a scoreless 7th inning tonight, alongside Carson Goldsmith.
1: Fans enjoying this music selection here.
0: Well, it is packed tonight, 11,417, as this is outside, 2 balls and 2 strikes.
1: And a lot of the young girls singing, what is that, Katy Perry's Firework?
0: It is.
1: Fitting.
0: Have to play it on the 4th of July.
1: Have to.
0: And the 2-2. Fly ball that'll get out of play. And it's going to stay 2 balls and 2 strikes.
1: Well, Bormy's sitting at 100 right now. He's feeling the adrenaline.
0: Another development with Bormy this week. This is the 3rd time we've seen him in 5 days. 2-2. That's fouled back. It always feels like you have to check boxes before you go up to the big leagues. And maybe this is one of those to see how he holds up throwing for a 3rd time since Tuesday.
1: Yeah, you got to be able to recover. And, throwing 101, 100.
0: 2-2. That's inside, and it's 3-2. I felt like to start the year, Peyton Gray had a couple outings where he went 2 or 3 innings, and then he threw shortly after and looked like the same guy. And I think that really lifted him up in the Rangers' eyes as a cut and a miss here. No, he got a piece and fouled it off the catcher, Johnson. And so Cooper's going to need a moment here. Another 3-2 offering will be on the way.
1: Yeah, he bucked like a bull right there. I mean, it's both of his feet went in the air.
0: Perfect way to describe it.
1: Just like at the rodeo, I think got him in a bad spot.
0: So Johnson needing a few extra moments. Now they're ready to go. 3-2. Nobody out. Just getting this top of the 8th inning started. And Bormy will hold. And the pitch. A swing and a ground ball. Slowly hit to the shortstop. Espinal fields and fires. Bounces it there. But Castillo digs it out. One away.
1: Castillo, nice pick right there. Espinal is going to have to owe him. We're saving him, saving his bacon on that one.
0: And Diego has not played a lot of first base this season. He's moved around the diamond this year. Seen him primarily at third base.
1: Could have fooled me with that stretch, though. He must be doing some yoga in his off time.
0: Well, this is only tonight his 10th start at first base in his career, as a swing and a miss here. On a slider, it's 0-1, and that's going back to 2015 for Castillo. He's looked like a first baseman for most of his career in tonight's game. He's done a nice job as this one's up and in 1-1. Well, this is a big at-bat or plate appearance for Chad Stevens. He's got a 61-game on-base streak, but it's on the line. He has struck out 3 times tonight.
1: Yeah, he's got the sombrero. And
0: 1-1. Up and away, 2-1.
1: Was it 61, right? 61 games on-base streak going back to last season. I wonder if he's thinking about that right now.
0: A 2-1 pitch. And And Bormy misses with his slider, but we'll get a challenge here from Cooper Johnson, the catcher. So we'll take a look at the board. And the challenge is in. A successful one from Johnson. Instead of 3-1, it's 2-2. So that's a big challenge there from Cooper. And now Stevens on the ropes. Here's the 2-2. That's high, and it's 3-2. Just overthrew the fastball on 99.7. If he can get aboard here, he will tie Michael Stefanik for the second longest on-base streak by a AAA player since 2005. Payoff pitch. Foul back. So Stevens keeps this one going.
1: I think this right here is kind of like 6-1 ball game in the eighth. Adds a little layer of intensity and excitement.
0: Payoff pitch. Bormy kicks and fires. And it's a ground ball, a bounding ball. Shortstop up to get it. Espinal throws on the move in time. And barring a late comeback here from Albuquerque, that might be the end of the streak for Stevens. So it'll bring up Ryan Ritter. Bormy and out away from going too scoreless in this game. The right-hander will come set the first pitch. A swing and a line drive right down the left field line, and it's a fair ball. It'll rattle around in the corner. Ritter speeds into second, helmet falling off. He'll secure it as he gets into the second base bag, and it's a two-out double. So Ritter, who owns a 46-game on-base streak, he extended his to 47 with his walk in the sixth, and now a visit to the mound here from Round Rock pitching coach Dave Borkowski.
1: Yeah, Stevens looks like his is going to be over, but Ritter's like, hey, it's my turn now.
0: Now Ritter, 293. Back to Chad Stevens. Just a tip of the cap here to this on-base streak, if it is the end of it. And we've talked about the numbers. During this stretch, he is slashing 345, 440, 500 over his last 61 games. I mean, those are absurd numbers.
1: Yeah, that's impressive no matter what level you're at, too.
0: For those wondering, the longest since 2005 in AAA, it belongs to Nick Martini. 66 games with AAA Nashville in 2018. Betancourt swings at the first pitch. It's a fly ball to deep right. Hover looking up, and it's off the wall. Scoring from second is Ritter, and Betancourt into second with an RBI double. So Albuquerque cuts the Round Rock lead to 4. It's now 6-2 in this top half of the eighth. Back-to-back doubles from the 8 and 9 hitters. Betancourt's bat has started to come around. He's only 22, but it was a multi-hit game for him yesterday. That's his second extra base hit of the series, and that will be all for William Bormy. So a tough way for his night to end. Bormy, who's been sharp, he will call it a night here. Kyle Moore will go to his bullpen. Round Rock leading at 6-2 in the top of the eighth inning. When we return, tell you about the new arm here. 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
0: Josh Spores to take over for the Express as we stay in this top half of the eighth inning. Adiel Amador will be the batter. The lineup will flip over here. So it's a four-run game right now. It's been a strange ball game tonight. Express have led the entire game. As the first pitch to Amador, and he'll take above the zone for ball one. Express 6 runs, 9 hits, and no errors. Albuquerque 2 runs, 9 hits, and 2 errors. And finally, somebody comes through with a man in scoring position for Albuquerque. That was the 9-hitter Brian Betancourt as Amador swings and skies this out to center. Celestino drifting back, still going back at the warning track, makes the catch in front of the wall. Gilberto just kept moving back and is starting to get scared with this ball somehow escape out of here, but he has just enough room. So Spores enters, gets the last out of this eighth inning, and we'll go to the home half. 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

0: Roberto Celestino to lead things off here as we go to this bottom of the eighth. Round Rock right now with a 6-2 advantage. Isotope strike with two outs in the top of the inning. Brian Betancourt, 22-year-old catcher, delivers. And so Albuquerque within striking distance now alongside Carson Goldsmith. I'm Riley Cobry. Beautiful night for baseball as we celebrate the U.S. of A. And we'll have a post-game fireworks show presented by United Heritage Credit Union after this game. Celestino, a big bounce over the mound. Third baseman won't have a play. It's an infield single, and it's another ball that lands behind the mound tonight. How many of those have we seen?
1: That's the thing. In baseball, you never know what you're going to see. Each game is different. I think that was number seven that went right behind home plate. That's what I should have been counting and tallying up this whole game. That's what I should have had.
0: Well, Blake Adams is the new pitcher. There was nothing he could do. A trampoline out in front of the plate and hopped right over the pitcher, Adams, and rolled behind the mound. Third baseman Stevens came streaking in, but he did not have a play, trying to pick it up, and it rolled by him. And so here's Caber Rodriguez. It is a hit. It is not an error. Celestino back to the bag. You know, there's just been so much that's happened tonight. What gets a little bit lost in all of it, we haven't touched on it, I feel like, enough, is the fact that Round Rock has set a franchise record in stolen bases with eight. There's another throw over the first. And so now if Adams throws over again and he does not pick off Celestino, Gilberto will be awarded second.
1: Now, does that count as a stolen base? Because I, to be honest, I don't know what. Oh, here he goes.
0: There he goes. The pitch is up and in. The throw to second's not in time. Number nine of the night for the Express.
1: That was the easiest one of the night, too.
0: We have not seen a stolen bag that has not come without a call from the second base umpire tonight. Is Jim Powell. All of them, we've had to wait for the call. They've all been close. As this one will spin in just beneath the zone, and it's two balls and no strikes.
1: Nah, I'm really rooting. I want double digits.
0: Now that was a strike, but no challenge here from Albuquerque. 2-0. Swing and a miss, and it's 2-1. Well, maybe Celestino will swipe third here to get Round Rock their 10th stolen base.
1: Yeah, probably not here, unfortunately. Never make the first and last out.
0: 2-1, and it's popped out of play. You know, as it's now 2-2, I bet somebody was driving to the ballpark tonight and said to themselves, I bet the Express are going to steal 10 bases, set a franchise record, and there's going to be six bouncing balls that end up behind the mound.
1: Right.
0: Somebody called that.
1: Hey,
0: 11,417 here, right? One of them had to have said it, as Rodriguez, another one sky high, first base side, but it'll end up about eight rows back into the seats.
1: Well, whenever we run out of this date in Nolan Ryan history, we can talk about Red Duck Express history. We can talk about this setting the record.
0: Yep.
1: Most trampoline singles behind the pitcher's mound.
0: And again, to clarify, it is nine stolen bags. We are waiting to see if maybe Celestino swipes third for the 10th. He's got two of the nine tonight. I'll give you the full list of who's tallied a stolen bag in a moment as Rodriguez takes high, and it's 3-2. Nobody out in this bottom of the eighth inning. 6-2, Round Rock has the lead. And these fans have been treated to an entertaining ballgame and then fireworks shows all throughout Central Texas happening off on the horizon behind this ballpark right now.
1: Yeah, they're still waiting for the big one, though.
0: We'll have a post-game fireworks show right after this one presented by United Heritage Credit Union. Payoff pitch. There goes Celestino, a swing and a foul ball, and I think he would have had a stolen base there. He got a great jump.
1: I think that would have been 10. I wonder if somebody in the dugout is talking about that. Like, hey, we have nine. We want 10.
0: A round number sounds pretty good.
1: It does.
0: Rodriguez right on right here with Blake Adams. And the pitch. A swing and a line drive out towards center field. And this one will bounce to the base of the wall. Look at Rodriguez run. He'll round second. The throw to third, not in time. Kaber Rodriguez with a triple, and the lead is 7-2 Round Rock in this eighth. That was fun.
1: He has got wheels. God, he was taking those turns and accelerating on the turns. That was just fun to watch him run right there.
0: So Kaber continues his hot stretch. And now the top of the order coming up, Jared Kelnick to bat in the first pitch. And he'll foul this one away. It's 0-1. Well, right out of the box, he saw where that ball was heading, and he was thinking three. And it really wasn't close over at third. 0-1. And Kelnick flies this out to left. We'll see if Rodriguez tags. Veen gets behind it, makes the catch. Kaber takes a step off the bag, forces a throw, but it is cut off by Stevens, and Rodriguez back to third. Kelnick retired.
1: What? That fly ball just a little too shallow to get him in there, even with the speed.
0: Brings up Santiago Espinal, and he had time to get behind it as well.
1: Well, we got the infield in now, knowing that they can't afford for the Express to score another run.
0: First pitch, and Espinal takes a breaking ball for strike one. So 7-2 Express. Kaber Rodriguez, an RBI triple in this bottom of the eighth to get one back for Round Rock. The 0-1. And Espinal fouls it away. It's nothing in two. Feels like an important insurance run in a series where we've had close game after close game outside of last night. The first three were one-run contests. Yesterday, 8-2 the final. 0-2. In the dirt, and it's a ball and two strikes. So that infield right behind the pitcher Adams right now. The pitch, swing and a miss. Went up high with a heater and strikes out Espinal. There's two down now in this bottom of the eighth. Up Aaron Zavala.
1: Zavala having a great night tonight too. I'm sure that Isotopes not really wanting to see him with a runner at third base.
0: Zavala is 3-for-3, an RBI and a run scored, and the first offering is in for strike one. Well, two of those three hits in this game have come with two outs. Zavala awaits the 0-1, and it's off the plate away, a ball and a strike. Can he make it a third hit with two away? His double back in the second with two outs drove in a run. It would single to extend the fourth, and then was doubled home by Castillo, the pitch. And he'll foul this down the left field line. He'll twist up into the stance, an inside-out cut there, and it's 1-2.
1: I'm almost hoping that we can get a little base hit so he gets on and he can steal. Still rooting for the 10 bags for tonight.
0: Seven runs on 11 hits. This is a great response by this offense after they were quiet in last night's game. Just two runs on five hits in only two innings last night that they have two men on base. 1-2. It's in the dirt. Betancourt blocks it neatly. And now it's two balls and two strikes. Alongside Carson Goldsmith, Ryland Cobry with you on this 4th of July. We want to wish you a happy Independence Day. And have a safe Independence Day. 2-2. It's low 3-2.
1: Yeah, please be careful with the fireworks. You hear about all the firework accidents. And
0: yeah.
1: Got some famous NFL receivers that might have had some some incidents. Don't join the club there.
0: 3-2 when Zavala just gets a piece of this. For Aaron, you'd love to see a four-hit night here.
1: Now the fans want it.
0: This crowd will make some noise. A man on third with two outs in the pitch, and it got him looking. So Zavala strikes out, but Round Rock gets an important insurance run here in this eighth. And it was Caber Rodriguez delivering the goods. His RBI triple puts Round Rock in front at 7-2. And so we'll go to the top of the ninth. E-Train, three outs away from a 4th of July win when we come back on Sports Radio AM 1300 The Zone and the free iHeartRadio app.
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0: Round Rock and Albuquerque going to this top of the ninth, 7-2. Express have the lead. Josh Spores trying to finish it off here, as it'll be Connor Capel to start things off, and he'll take this first pitch strike. It's 0-1. So 7 runs, 11 hits, and no errors for Round Rock. It's 2 runs, 9 hits, and 2 errors for Albuquerque. Spores will straighten, and the 0-1. Swing and a miss. Capel whiffs at this heater. And so the count will go to 0-2. So Spores, who took over for the Express at the end of that eighth, got a fly out to end the threat as the 0-2 pitch, and it's hopped foul on the first baseline. And for the Express, a win tonight. They guarantee a series split and have a chance to win the series tomorrow, trying to take their first two series of the second half. They took 4 of 6 last week in Tacoma. And the 0-2. A swing and a ground ball up the middle. Shortstop position behind the bag, Espinal. He'll gobble it up and sling to first. There's one away.
1: That's one time where the shift works out in your favor. Usually you always pay attention to the ones where it's like, hey, their shortstop should have been in this position and it was right at him. Shift wins out there.
0: Off the bat, you're thinking that's a single.
1: Yeah.
0: And then you realize Round Rock's got a guy there. And it almost clipped the bag. So here's Zach Veen, 3 for 4 with 3 doubles. That's Spore's first offering. That's time for ball one.
1: Interesting, he squares around like he was gonna bunt. Yeah, I would honor that. Bring the third baseman in.
0: Bean will step out here. It was Brian Betancourt with an RBI double in that top half of the eighth to make it a 6-2 game at the time as the 1-0, and Bean fouls this back and it's 1-1. But Round Rock came back in the home half and struck for a run to push the lead back to 5. 1-1. That's down and in, and it's two balls and a strike.
1: You know, have you noticed how Spores comes set, that it kind of looks a little bit like Mariano Rivera? Not to compare him to the great Mariano Rivera.
0: I have not thought about that, but you're right. It's a 2-1. It's at 3-1.
1: Kind of has that, like, three-part coming set.
0: Yeah, he'll bend over there and then straighten up.
1: Yeah.
0: 3-1, Devine. Having a monster season. Here it is. And he goes with the slider there for a strike, and it's 3-2. And the Express, two outs away from a 4th of July win tonight. The payoff pitch. And he got him looking. Veen challenges right away. He thought this fastball was outside. And Veen just found out from the dugout that it caught the outer black. An unsuccessful challenge. And so now Albuquerque down to their last out. A strikeout for Spores. And it brings up Charlie Condon. And there's 94.5 from Spores.
1: Sounds like he's a little bit of a tick up, you know, as he's you know, still trying to kind of find the velocity that he's known for.
0: Condon fights off the first pitch. Well, this is a rematch right here of Tuesday night's finish to the ball game. It was Spores against Condon, and it was Spores winning the battle. He struck him out to end the game, the 0-1. That's in the dirt, and it's one ball and one strike. It was right after Sterling Thompson homered to make it a one-run game. Condon represented the tying run, and Spores went at him and struck him out, and Condon has been kept quiet tonight. He's 0-3 with a walk. And Spores will straighten up. It's 1-1. Swing and a miss. Pulls the string there. A slider, and now Albuquerque down to their last strike.
1: I think he goes back to it here, Ryland.
0: 1-2, two outs. Top of the ninth inning. Round Rock 7, Albuquerque 2. The kick of the pitch. That's down, and it's two balls and two strikes. $11,417 will make some noise. The 2-2 inside, and it's three balls and two strikes.
1: He's just trying to wake him up there, saying this is my plate.
0: That was 95-5 running inside. Average fastball velo tonight from Spores, 94.4. Payoff pitch. And it got him looking. Josh Spores wraps this one up, and it's a 4th of July victory for the Round Rock Express. So the E-Train guarantee a series split. They have taken 3 of 5 in this 6-game set. A final tonight of 7-2. Round Rock's offense flying high. It was 11 hits in this game. They were led by Aaron Zavala. A big night in this ballpark. 11,417. Watch this W. So we'll go ahead and take a break. We'll have a short post-game show next on Sports Radio AM 1300 The Zone and the free iHeartRadio app.
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0: Final tonight here from Del Diamond, the Round Rock Express. Win it 7-2. Seven runs, 11 hits, no errors for Round Rock. Two runs, nine hits, and two errors for Albuquerque. We welcome you into our postgame show. I'm Riley Cobry alongside Carson Goldsmith. And the Express will win their third game of this six-game series. So now a chance to come back tomorrow and win the set. And for Round Rock, they'll improve. And the season to 38-48. They're now 7-4 in half number two for Albuquerque. They will drop on the year to 44-42, and in the second half, they are 5-6. Tonight's game took 3 hours and 15 minutes in front of 11,417. And the winning pitcher, Luis Curvelo, great out of the bullpen. Two scoreless frames, two hits, a walk, and four Ks. The loss tonight to Victor Juarez, the opener, inning in two-thirds, four hits, five runs, three were earned. He walked three and struck out one. So let's go through the scoring tonight. It was Round Rock jumping out to an early 3-0 lead in that bottom of the first. And the Express getting on the board quickly. Leadoff single for Jared Kelnick. Santiago Espinal traded places with him on a fielder's choice. Zavala then walked, and it was Diego Castillo coming to the plate. The season it's been for Diego is the 0-1. And we'll swing and line this out towards the left center field. Gaffitz down for a hit. Zooming around third and scoring easily is Espinal. And Round Rock will strike first for the first time in this series. It's 1-0 in the bottom of the first frame. So the Express had a 1-0 lead thanks to Castillo. And shortly after, John Taylor would walk. Then Trevor Hover came up next. First pitch to Trevor. He'll swing away, loops this in a right. That'll plop in for a hit. Zavala scores. Here comes Castillo digging for the plate. He's in. Hover with a two RBI single. And this place is alive early. It's 3-0 Round Rock in the first. So Hover's two RBI single extended the lead. Albuquerque would come back at the top of the third with a run. It was a RBI ground out for Charlie Condon, who went hitless tonight after four straight multi-hit games to start this series. The Express would add a run in that bottom of the fourth inning with two outs. A single for Aaron Zavala will make this our Ideal Signs play of the game. 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So the Express, again, leading it 5-0 at this point as they scored two times there in that, or excuse me, it was 3-0 after one. Then in that second inning after a fielder's choice scored one, it was Zavala at the plate to extend the lead.
1: Get this a little bit closer to
0: sample size either. 3-1. A swing, and that one's ripped towards left center. It's down and rolling to the fence. Scoring from second as Espinal. Zavala trades places with him. It's an RBI double, and it's 5-0 Round Rock in the home half of the second. The E-Train bats hot to start this one. So Zavala drives in. That run made it a 5-0 game. As we mentioned, Albuquerque scoring a run at the top of the third. Then Castillo with his double to make it a 6-1 game. It would stay that way until Albuquerque scored in that top of the eighth to make it 6-2. It was a Ryan Ritter double with two outs, followed by a Brian Betancourt double. And so it was a four-run game. But then Caber Rodriguez, after Gilberto Celestino singled and stole second, it was Rodriguez in the box, and the E-Train looking to get that run back. They lost in the top of the inning, and Rodriguez would do the job. And the pitch. A swing and a line drive out towards center field. And this one will bounce to the base of the wall. Look at Rodriguez run. He'll round second. The throw to third, not in time. Kaber Rodriguez with a triple, and the lead is 7-2, Round Rock in this eighth. So Kaber, a big triple, and Round Rock had a five-run lead, and Josh Spores did not get the save tonight. It was a five-run cushion, but he would throw a scoreless ninth inning. Inning and a third, a scoreless ball for Spores tonight in the Express. Pick up this win here on Independence Day. So I'll bring in my broadcast partner tonight, Carson Goldsmith. And Carson, I'll let you pick a player of the game as those fireworks blare in the background here.
1: You know, it's pretty tough because Zavala and Castillo both had, you know, three hits tonight. So I'm actually going to go an unconventional. Instead of having to choose between the two, I'm going to go with the base runners tonight, setting the record for 9 stolen bases for the Express. Really impressive. Ton of fun to watch.
0: Yeah, I'm glad you brought it up again. It was 9 stolen bags in this game for Round Rock. That's a franchise record, breaking the 7 they stole last year at Sugar Land in April. And so the E-Train were running wild early. They had 7 of them in the first 2 1/3 of the game tonight. It was a crazy one. I'll go tonight with Aaron Zavala. Zavala 3-for-4, a double, an RBI, a walk, scored 2 runs. He was terrific. And the 3-hole this year, for whatever reason, he just continues to see the baseball well. And so Zavala, big reason why the Express pick up this win tonight. All right, Carson, appreciate you joining me tonight, man. It was a lot of fun.
1: It was a ton of fun. You know, it was fun to come here, watch the game, you know, the greatest game in the greatest country in the world. You know, very proud to be American. So thankful for everybody who has kind of paved the way. And, you know, what more American than to watch some baseball on July 4th. So thank you for having me, and it's been a pleasure.
0: As I mentioned, a ton of fun tonight, and it was a big crowd on hand, 11,400.

0: York today, 11-4. Twins hit 6 homers. Houston over Tampa Bay, 10-8. Yordan Alvarez, 2 long balls, including the game-winning homer, bottom of the ninth. That ends the Rays' 9-game winning streak. Victories for Seattle and Detroit. Back to you.
1: Thank you very much, Steve DeSager. 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We'll come back, talk a little bit more about Jaylen Brown. Is there something about him that we need to know that we don't know? 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

0: He won nothing when he went out. They were a man down. I don't know if it raises to the thing of international controversy, but this would have been the biggest story here in the United States if they had not won that game, because obviously they would have been a man down. Maybe you get to extra time, penalty kicks, whatever. Now you're just without your best player, and that's no different than if he gets hurt or whatever. And it kind of goes back to what we talked about last week, J-Mart. If you are a serious emerging soccer power, sometimes you got to play without your best player. Team USA playing Monday night against Belgium, 8 p.m. Eastern, with a trip to the World Cup quarterfinals on the line. Should mention, by the way, Team USA has only advanced to the round of eight one time. That was back in 2002, as I mentioned. Fox Sports Radio, Aaron Torres, Jason Martin, broadcasting live from the Fox Sports Radio studios. We will come back when we do. We'll get it over to the news desk. DeSager will give you everything that you missed throughout a busy July 4th in the world of sports. 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

0: Philadelphia has five players on the National League roster, tying Atlanta and the Dodgers. Chris Sale with his 10th All-Star selection. Freddie Freeman with his 10th. Toronto All-Star first baseman Vladimir Guerrero Jr. will not play due to his bad back. And Yankee outfielder Aaron Judge was elected as a starter, currently out, though, with a rib injury. The Dodgers took the late game tonight, 3-0 over the Padres, who've lost 8 straight. DH Shohei Ohtani of L.A. did not play after a sore biceps on Friday, but could return on Sunday. Yoshinobu Yamamoto, the winning pitcher, 10 strikeouts in 7 innings. Arizona beat Milwaukee 4-3. Brewers starting pitcher Brandon Woodruff is going back on the IL. Boston's Sonny Gray now 10-1 after a victory at the Angels 8-1. Road wins for Miami, San Francisco, and St. Louis, which beat the Cubs 3-0 at Wrigley. Fog delay after the 6th inning of about 15 minutes, and a rain delay at the start of that game. Atlanta and Philadelphia each won, Baltimore as well. The White Sox are tied for first in the AL Central after winning at Cleveland 3-1. Pittsburgh and Detroit with victories. Seattle 11-0 over Toronto. Minnesota hit 6 home runs and beat the Yankees 11-4 in New York. And Yordan Alvarez has 29 homers this year. He hit 2 at home in Houston tonight, beating Tampa Bay 10-8. He had the game winner in the bottom of the ninth that ended the Rays' 9-game winning streak. Back to you.
1: Thank you very much, Steve DeSager. DeSager, have a great evening. I assume you'll be back tomorrow with the fellas Arnie Spanier, Chris Plank, and Ephraim Salam and Mark Willard earlier in the day. Fox Sports Radio. We have one segment left before we toss it over to Bernie Fratto. We have a lot of predictions for the week ahead. 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
5: Imagine you're struggling with back pain for months. No one can tell you what's wrong. Then you find a doctor.
14: And the words that he said that I wanted to hear was, "I can fix you." And, you know, those are magic words. I was in pain, and somebody, a neurosurgeon, said, "I could fix you."
5: You trust he'll take care of your problem.
15: Nothing but good reports and a list of accolades that were two pages long.
17: When you talk to him, he's engaging. He seems very intelligent. He's witty. He's charming.
19: He'd always talk about, "I'm going to be a doctor."
17: But he has this dark side that he likes to keep separate and hidden from everybody else.
5: This is a story about 33 patients who put their trust in a prominent surgeon in Dallas.
22: State your full name for the record.
23: Christopher Daniel Dunch.
5: And wish they hadn't.
24: This friend called me and said, "I believe that your doctor is on the news that he has been killing patients."
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23: I take the fifth.
26: 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This was attempted murder.
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5: From Wondery, the network behind Dirty John, I'm your host and reporter, Laura Beal. 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
14: Just before midnight on Saturday, February 19th, 2005, Danielle Imbeau and her friend Richard Petrone left a crowded Philadelphia bar. 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
14: Those same questions frustrated law enforcement. The FBI called it murder for hire.
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18: 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One of them was the target. The other one was wrong place, wrong time.
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14: What happened to Danielle and Richard?
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15: I just want some peace for my sister's soul, and I want some peace for my mother.
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20: Taylor Swift and Travis Kelce donating $26 million to various charities this week ahead of their Madison Square Garden wedding in New York City. The charities include 9 food banks, an animal cruelty organization, 7 educational programs, and 3 children's hospitals. 2 of the charities, Children's Mercy Hospital and Harvesters, the Community Food Network, have personal ties to Kelce as he's made unannounced visits to patients in the hospital and has previously donated to Harvesters. The 7th installment in the Despicable Me franchise, Minions and Monsters, expected to make between $80 and $90 million over the extended holiday weekend.
21: Don't be scared, though. They're such good guys. Just try not to look too delicious.
20: Also new this weekend is Young Washington, which is expected to bring in $15 to $20 million in its debut. Meantime, Toy Story 5, expected to make between $35 to $45 million in its third weekend.
22: I never knew this is what
20: Actress Hannah Harper is officially hitting the road after revealing that she's purchased her own tour bus. In a post on Instagram, the American Idol season 24 winner sharing the news while giving fans a glimpse of her life on the road. More Hannah Harper dates can be found on her official website. Snow Patrol and Kylie Minogue are sharing their first collaboration together. The band has released their new song, These Alarms, featuring the singer. The new track follows the release of Snow Patrol's 2024 album, The Forest is the Path. It's available to stream. That's entertainment. I'm Jennifer Polsoni.
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5: All right, we're back on the Bernie Fratto Show, Fox Sports Radio. We are 13 minutes away from the top of the hour, which means the clock strikes midnight here in Las Vegas, literally. Yep, it's midnight hour, 877-996-6369, 877-99 on Fox. We'll take your calls. Always look forward to them. You do a great job. Remember, the most boring conversations are when everyone agrees. All right, you heard my opening monologue on LeBron. It was a quasi-diatribe questioning his authenticity about looking for happiness, etc., and whether he really left the Lakers or what. So the first one is just a simple question. Simple question that I want the folks to weigh in on. Did LeBron graciously wave farewell? It was really his call? Or was he showing the door? Look deeper into this versus the groupthink echo chamber media. And people get, look, I will say this. There are objective truths. There are personal feelings. LeBron does have a legion of fans. And if they, you know, people tell themselves what they want to believe so they get through their lives. Woody Allen made 50 movies about that. So just real quickly, did LeBron, did he wave goodbye, farewell on his own terms? Or in reality, was he shown the door? You heard all the evidence. I think you know where I weigh in on this one. All right. In watching, I've been fairly well glued to the World Cup for a lot of reasons. And I've come to this conclusion that I honestly believe now that I think the PK shootout is the most exciting play in all of sports. I know that may sound crazy coming from me. Why do I say that? Because the tension in a shootout is completely unmatched for multiple reasons. The extreme pressure. Four Germans, it was told, allegedly, did not even want to take the pregame. They did not want to take the PK. They channeled their inner Scottie Pippen and said, I don't want to do that. You're burdened with the hopes and dreams of an entire nation. You're isolated in a highly vulnerable make-or-break moment. The anxiety, the adrenaline, just watching it. And I've been in pressure situations as an athlete. You feel it, okay? You don't want to hold mental pictures of what you don't want to happen, but they must. This is a winner-take-all ultimate stakes. I mean, Uruguay gets knocked out in the group stage. They cancel their private plane and say, find your own damn flight. So these are the reasons I believe that the PK shootout is the most exciting play of sports. By that time in the game, you are so exhausted after a grueling 120 minutes of physical combat and regulation and extra time, you got to refocus mentally when your muscles are completely fatigued. Now, how about the goalkeeper? I didn't even mention them. They got their own high-stakes guessing game. They got 12 yards to cover. You got to anticipate. You got to read the kicker. Maybe knowing one single save can flip the momentum of an entire tournament for 4 years. The swings of emotion in these, you know, it's first a round of five and then you go sudden death after that. My God, the contrast between the unbearable agony of missing a kick or the goalie letting a bad one in and the incredible jubilation when one is made is incredible. Off one kick, it turns sudden death drama into hope. So I believe it's the most thrilling spectacle in sport. But believe it or not, some people don't like the PK. I know people don't like it in hockey, the shootouts during the regular season. They don't do them during the Stanley Cup. There are plenty of people I've talked to that I respect that say, it's baloney. You don't want to decide a tournament on that. So you may not even like the PK. And here I'm saying, I think it's the most thrilling spectacle in all the sport because of the extreme pressure, the fact that the players have So much exhaustion. The goalkeeper, the one-on-one matchup, it's a chess match. You've got this high-stakes 12-yard guessing game. And then the immediate swings of emotion. The way you can be down.

0: It's rookies, it's a huge risk, but Mike Evans going to a new team on an elite offense. I mean, he could have a Devontae Adams type of year from last year in terms of touchdown production.
1: Fair enough. All good stuff. Brandon, appreciate it. Excellent, excellent stuff. Coming up, you want to go to a World Cup game? We still got the round of 16. We got the quarterfinals and semis. I might have some good news for you. I'm Bernie Fratto. We're coming to you live from the Las Vegas Fox Sports Radio studios. Keep it locked. 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
21: 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Who were they? What made them so notorious? How did the internet, or sometimes the algorithm, choose them? And what does a person do when they're suddenly confronted with more attention than the human psyche can handle? Take The Dress, a story that went uber viral in early 2015 in spite of being, well, kind of a boring optical illusion. A mother of the bride in Scotland took a picture of a dress she was thinking about wearing to her daughter's wedding. But she saw the dress as blue with black lace, and her daughter saw it as white with gold lace. One BuzzFeed post later, every single person on the internet was talking about the dress. But to me, the dress is a story about the last couple of months when the internet was still sort of fun. It was shortly before the stories that spread across the internet stopped being driven by exploited millennials with useless arts degrees and started being decided by algorithms hell-bent on growing internet usership at all costs. And on a long enough timeline, the story of the dress is one entangled with abuse and media exploitation. Internet history is a tricky thing to be invested in. It feels like every time a bad with business billionaire buys up another platform, history starts being erased. With the team at Cool Zone Media, we're taking these characters' 16th minute of fame to see what their moment meant to them and what it says about us.
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18: The Royals. The Murdochs. The Kardashians. They're mysterious, they're influential, and they're filthy rich.
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0: and coaches and those things. But I'll say this. We've all had teammates that are like that. And typically, the more the talent, the greater the tolerance, right? But for whatever reason, the Celtics didn't want to tolerate it anymore. And normally when I talk about the talent tolerance debate, it's in regard to off-field transgressions that put you in a negative light, not about being a guy that is worldly smart and doing different things on various platforms. So maybe his personality didn't jive with the team. And I'll say this, from a cultural standpoint, as a leader, you are trying to maintain like some kind of harmony within the culture, but you do want people that fit the culture. And maybe they just didn't deem him to be a fit in Boston anymore. But I do think it's interesting that they traded him to an interdivision rival. That used to never happen.
1: And that beat normally, them in the playoffs. Beat them.
0: Yeah. And normally when that happens, it's one or two things. One, you don't really respect him as a player and you don't think he can come back to bite you. Or you just wanted to get rid of him so badly that you just don't care. And it seems to me it's probably the latter. We'll see if this is a Babe Ruth moment for the Celtics.
1: No doubt about that. I tell you what, he's going to be with Joel Embiid, if Embiid can stay healthy, and Tyrese Maxey. He's going to be the man in Philadelphia. There's no doubt in my mind he will be. And I'll leave you with this. I think that the more talent you have, and you've seen this because you played the game, you've probably seen it in locker rooms, more talent, more envy, and more jealousy. That's just the way it is. It's not about salary. It's not that much about salary. It's about who's the man. And if you got talent, others in that locker room are jealous, and that's what happened with Brown. I'm sure it was. And that's, you know, he's gone. He'll be great. He'll be great in Philadelphia. He's going to be great with them. He's Bucky Brooks, who's great. I'm Andy Furman. We have Fox Sports Sunday on Fox Sports Radio. You want answers? He's got them. Ask Bucky. Is next.
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15: TSTC is not a college like the others. It truly is a unique institution, and there's a million things that make it different. And a particular concern is to be sure that the graduates we're producing in a particular program or field of study will have indeed the skills that are sought by those employers in the next year or two. Regardless of the length of degree that one picks, it is the field of study that is going to define the career opportunities that a student will likely see. Technical fields, whether it's at university or in a two-year situation, and particularly those that target those workforce shortages.

0: bridges that you and I touched on, those are the areas that have a near certain outcome for students who pick those fields.
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15: All right, Ask Bucky coming right up. That's Bucky Brooks. I'm Andy Furman, and we are Fox Sports Sunday on Fox Sports Radio. Hey, we're live on the Fox Sports Radio studios. About 13 minutes now before the top of the hour, and that means it's time for Ask Bucky. Gonzo, are you ready?
16: Always, always. Let's get into it.
15: Do it!
16: All right, Bucky. LeBron James is a free agent. What team do you think he's best suited for? The Cavs, Miami, or the Sixers?
17: Personally, I would love to see him go to Miami because I'm a Miami Heat fan. But I think he would be dangerous and really disruptive to the league if he landed with the Philadelphia 76ers. I know the Cleveland Cavaliers is the feel-good story, but if he goes to the Sixers, he would have to play a lesser role, which works for him now at this age. He wouldn't have to do everything, and he has a team that legitimately could win the title if he joins Jaylen Brown, Joel Embiid, and Tyrese Maxey.
16: Agree with you there. Bucky, why is the hot dog eating contest on the 4th of July considered a sport? And why would Joey Chestnut be considered an athlete?
17: I have no idea. I haven't really figured that out. It is something that is really troubling to me when it comes to it. But God bless him. I don't know. But, like, there's nothing that disgusts me more than watching him dunk hot dogs in water and swallow them whole. It's just crazy to me. There's nothing sports related about that.
15: May I interject for a second? I mean, I don't understand why that everybody in this country right now is so health conscious and they promote this so heavily and they put it on national television. I don't get it. And I don't understand why there has never been any pushback on this. Say, hey, some health personnel or some doctor or hospital will come back and say, hey, you got to stop this. It's not good. But I guess because it's sponsored, I don't know why there has never been any pushback about that contest.
12: Yeah, I don't. Yeah, I don't get it.
15: I have no idea.
16: All right, Bucky. You don't have to put anybody on blast here, but an Oregon store suspended a Yu-Gi-Oh! Tournament due to hygiene concerns.
15: Oh, jeez.
16: During your athletic career, what athlete had poor hygiene habits?
15: We want names. We want names, Bucky Brooks.
17: Oh, man. I don't know if I've seen anybody have...
15: Like, didn't shower after a game?
17: Nah, I can't remember. I do remember there was a tight end one time in Kansas City that might have taken a dump while eating a sandwich, but I cannot remember. I can't verify that. But that might have been the nastiest thing that was talked about in the locker room. But I can't verify who it was.
16: Was said tight end getting married to Taylor Swift?
17: No.
15: I have a story. There was a player who will remain nameless on the Cincinnati Bengals who would shower before practice so he wouldn't have to shower after practice. All right? That was his deal. I never understood.
17: I mean, that's a little crazy, too. That's a little crazy, too. But, all right.
16: Bucky, we're seeing a lot of interest in the World Cup. We've got watch parties, mm-hmm. the bars in different cities. You know, the streets are crazy. They're going on crazy right now. But the MLS season doesn't compare at all to this. Why is that?
17: It's different. It's a lower tier league. It's not like the Premier League or the Champions League. You're not seeing the best of the best. And by the time we get those international stars to play in the MLS, they're on the back nine. Messi's playing now for the Miami franchise, but I mean, he's 37, 38. Like, he's no longer what he once was as his prime. And so until we can make the league increasingly competitive with the international stars playing here in their prime, it'll still rank behind those other leagues, and the interest won't be what it is on a world level.
16: A New York fitness instructor nicknamed the Lunge King earned two more Guinness World Records while wearing a 20-pound vest. He did 71 lunges in 1 minute and 203 minutes. What's the most difficult athletic stunt or events you participated in?
17: I don't know why anyone would want to do lunges like that. Like, that is a tough exercise. What I would say, it would always have to come down to some kind of conditioning test that you did in football, whether it was a survival run, which was a 1,000-yard shuttle that we did at North Carolina, or 100s, where people would do 16, 110s in a certain amount, but nothing that is on that. I think we pulled sleds 100 yards four times 100, meaning like you carried 100 yards and you may have your partner on the sled. That might have been difficult. That probably might be the most challenging thing that we did. Pulling a sled 100 yards four times with a partner like-sized on the sled. Yeah, that would probably be the toughest thing that I've done.
15: And why would you do that? What good does that do? Why is it being told to do? For what purpose?
17: Okay, when you're part of a 1-in-10 team, you're trying to change anything and everything about it. So not only are you trying to become bigger, faster, stronger, but you're trying to change your mental mindset. So that was part of the mental makeover. Hard things are hard. You got to get used to doing hard things. And so hopefully it carried over to the field.
15: I got you. Okay.
16: All right. And last one here for you, Bucky. I don't know if you've been saying this. This has been flooding my feed the last couple days. A couple climbs to the top of the Empire State Building for an alleged proposal. The strangest thing you have ever seen, and why?
17: I mean, that was pretty strange. Like, I didn't know they were getting arrested for it. I actually thought it was one of those Netflix things where you see people scale and climb and it's whatever in the cameras or whatever. I did not know that. That is one of the stranger things that I've seen, because I don't know why you would do that and put yourself in danger to make a proposal. But God bless them. They found the right people to partner up with. So bless their future union.
15: You know, I thought it was AI when I first saw it. And then after the news report came on TV, they said that allegedly they had already been married. They just did it for the stunt, perhaps. I don't know. And more than that, I was saying, wait a minute. How in the hell did they even get up there? And they said they found a latch that was open, like on the 102nd floor of the Empire State Building. And they got in. Amazing. Look, I love my wife, but I'm not going to the top of any building. I'm not going to the roof of my house. Sorry, ain't doing it.
17: Yeah, that's bananas. That's what I would say that is. Bananas.
15: They're lucky they're alive. They could have got electrocuted with that pole up there on the top of the building. All right. I got a quickie. Why aren't there any watch parties in sports? I don't get it.
17: What you mean?
15: I see it during the soccer deal, but what's the deal with watch parties? When did that start?
17: I think everyone loves to be part of a tribe. I think when you root for a team, whether it's a country or a team, like, you like to watch it. I know in L.A., like, there are plenty of bars where people go and watch the Eagles and the Browns and the Buffalo Bills or whatever. So it has been a part of the experience for a while. I just think on that level, it's a grand scale.
15: All right. Appreciate that. Now, it may be our pastime, but is it past our time? That and more right here on Fox next.
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2: 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Coldness and heartlessness are undermining today's suspense movies. The end. Don't go see it. 0 stars.
0: As well as from all the citizen critics out there.
3: So we loved our experience here because I read all the reviews beforehand and did not stay, eat dinner, or officially tour here.
2: 5 stars.
0: We'll find some useful tips.
3: This is in German. Do not buy unless you speak German. As you can tell from this review, I speak English and not German.
2: Because we won the war.
3: Well,
1: and some pretty useless tips.

0: I know Daniels was hurt. Commanders went 5-12, and obviously Dan Quinn is safe. Okay, but we'll see what happens this year. I don't know what's going on. I don't know what's going on with Brandon Ayuk. I mean, will he be the answer? I don't think so. I think he's too old. But all he wants to do is play with Jaden Daniels. I get it. He wants out of San Francisco, and he's blaming his agent now. I mean, really and truly, I'm tired of reading about Brandon Ayuk, really. But still in all, I think the Commanders are in trouble.
1: Yeah, I mean, this is interesting because it's so quickly how they got to this point. But, yeah, the injury to Jaden Daniels certainly didn't help them last year. It impacted their play. And it made them kind of do some soul-searching this offseason. They move on. They promote a young guy, David Blau, to offensive coordinator. They move on from Cliff Kingsbury. They bring in new defensive coordinator to change kind of the energy around their defense and their look. And they in the offseason, they bring in some veterans, and you hope that those guys work out. But there does appear to be maybe a bit of an identity crisis with them. And then when you throw in the – and it's funny because they can't even talk about Brandon Ayuk because he's under contract with the 49ers, but there's been all this speculation about him. People are going so far as to say, hey, Jaden Daniels and Brandon Ayuk unfollowed each other on Instagram, and there's this back and forth. I'll say this. This is going to be a test of the leadership of the Washington Commanders. Adam Peters and Dan Quinn, what do they stand on? What do they believe in when it comes to building a team? Whatever they believe in, they got to stand on it, and they got to go forward with those beliefs in mind. And if they do that, maybe, just maybe, they'll surprise us.
0: All right. I got one more team. I'm going to hold it. I'm going to hold it to after the A&A for the top of next hour. Is that okay with you? Do you mind?
1: Yeah, it's cool.
0: Ooh,
1: yeah,
0: it's hold cool. That, all right. Good. He's Bucky Brooks. I'm Andy Furman. We're live from the Fox Sports Radio studios. And it really is a two-way street. It really is. It's yay or nay. And you know what? It is next.
2: Into the box, cutting it. Hernandez plays it across. Mbappe, go!
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9: The 15-5 Las Vegas Aces take on the 11-8 Indiana Fever tonight, a 7 p.m. Eastern tip-off at T-Mobile Arena in Vegas. 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Fever won't have Caitlin Clark. 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
3: The forecast calls for partly cloudy skies and a high today of 93, low tonight 72, high tomorrow 98.
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1: 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Hey, props to the crew. Our producer today, Mr. Mike Gonzalez.
13: Viva Mexico. El Tri is getting the job done tonight.
1: Yeah, okay. Taking down England. Very nice. Okay. Our technical producer extraordinaire, Mr. Chris Perfett.
14: I'm sorry, Brian, but it belongs to soccer now. The next generation, LeBrons, the Stephs, the Babe Ruths, all of them, they're all going to be playing footy. We're all going to have them over on Liverpool. You can't stop us.
1: The Mahomes as well.
14: The Mahomes, all of them. Yeah, all of them.
1: Everybody. Okay. Crushing the updates and crushing
14: life. Played by Serbians.
1: Mr. Isaac Lowenthal.
15: I am boycotting Belgian waffles.
1: Wow, man. I get it. And shout out to our guy, Saga, on digital, posting our clips. 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Get all of our picks, all that good stuff. At the top of the hour, Mike Harmon, Anita Marks. In less than 9 American minutes, they have got you covered. Keep it locked right here on Fox Sports Radio. All right, we got some picks to make. Let's do it.
2: Rapid fire.
1: Okay, Crack, we start with you. What's something you like?
16: Let's start out with my old buddy Steve Summers used to call the New York Metropolitans. So let's go with the Mets over Atlanta. It's an early game here. It starts in 40 minutes. Mets over Atlanta. It looks like -115 at BetMGM.
1: All right.
17: So you get that draw for England-Mexico at +210, or 1-1 is +475. 0-0 is +700. I kind of don't square that. I will take 1-1 +475 England Mexico regular time finale.
1: Okay, all right. You know, I got a couple of soccer plays for you. I like Mexico under 3.5 corners. They've only had 7 corners in this World Cup. 4 games in the World Cup, 7 total corners. They're going to get 4 or more. I doubt it. So I like under that with Mexico. And I hate to say it, Crack. You might have to close your ears on this one. I've got Belgium to qualify. The value is there. They're minus 115. That's just to advance. You don't have to worry. It goes to extra time. You're screwed. Oh, it goes to PKs. You're screwed. It's just win. Somehow you're win in advance.
16: It's your bankroll. You got to go with the money.
1: Yeah. I just think it's the value is there, Crack. No ball again. This is a huge up huge step up in competition for Team USA. Not personal. It's just business. I think Belgium has a better chance to move on. So that's my play for you. All right, let's get to Crack's play of the day.
7: Floater is good.
2: This is the best play of the day.
7: Give it to me.
1: All right, Crack, what do you have for us?
16: Oh, it's always tough to go to a baseball game for a play of the day, the best bet of the day, but there's not a lot of things going on in my world. Let's go to the Interleague. Let's go to the Phillies over Kansas City. The Phillies, a 12 noon Las Vegas start here. And West Coast time, it's minus 145. So the Phillies on the road. And guys, just to let you know, when it does come to the soccer, I say it, I'll say it again. You may get a lot of betting one-way sides, especially here in Nevada. We get a lot of one-way betting. And there might be some really good odds betting against the United States. But I know it's tough to do. It's tough to do. We all want to be flag-waving Americans here, and especially around July 4th weekend. I certainly am. I stand for the flag and stand for the country. But, hey, listen, I fully understand why the advantage gamblers are betting the other way because the books are forced to overmove a game that should be probably USA. You know, like we said before, USA, they may be favored in this game. It could be the wrong team favored. So I understand, Brian. I fully get what you're doing.
1: There you go. Nice. I like it. It's good to be understood, Crack. Maybe our audience can take a note from you.
16: They're good guys. That's a good follower. I like that guy. He's okay.
1: It's all good. By the way, did you see this, Jeff? You'll love this. You too, Crack. Brandon Ayuk, the current 49ers quarterback.
17: Insane.
1: He's calling out Jaden Daniels. He's not even on the Washington Commanders yet. He got a message or a call from Jaden Daniels saying, you're on my team, got to follow the rules. He's pre-calling out his possible next teammate. That's unbelievable. Everybody enjoy the day. We'll see you. 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
28: 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Then Big 3 All-Star Dwight Howard and coach Nick Young bring the L.A. 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
16: The forecast calls for sunny skies, followed by a few afternoon clouds, hot and humid, high of 99. Tonight, a few clouds with a low near 75.
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5: From the ABA Heating and Cooling Weather Center, this is Zone Weather.
6: The forecast calls for sunny skies, followed by a few afternoon clouds, hot and humid, high of 99. Tonight, a few clouds with a low near 75.
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11: 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H-A-R-M-O-N. 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You'll find today's full show posted right after we get off the air. Mike Harmon and Nita Marks closing up shop here the last couple minutes of our program, which was originally on the giant board looking a lot different. And then all of a sudden there was the introduction of Isaac Lowenkron to the proceedings as we get the news that Flo Balogun will be available for tomorrow's game against Belgium. So we've got that. And we didn't even get into the who's going to stand in line when Lukaku comes running down into the low post to try to create chaos in front of the net. But you got a couple of picks for us? We would be remiss if we didn't.
12: Yeah, I do. All right. So this afternoon, coming your way in a little over 2 hours, you've got Brazil in Norway. I've got two plays here. One is over 2.5 goals, -134. Also, I've got both teams to score as a hell yes at -150. These are two high scoring teams. Over 2.5 goals has paid off in all four of Norway's games. Extremely dangerous.

0: talking about Cabo Verde. We travel more than we ever have before. People leave America and go live in other countries more than ever. Go look at the numbers and statistics, people. These are things you can look up. This isn't just VJ running his mouth on radio. Go Google the percentage of Americans from the last 20 years to the previous 20 years before that, that have packed up their stuff and left America to go live somewhere else. That's the world we live in. So more people come in.
1: I want Americans back, man. In the NBA. It's like Bird and Magic and Jordan Kobe and Shaq. Give me Americans.
0: I do not share the opinion of my
1: USA. All right. Coming up on the other side.
0: You love Luka, man. What are you talking about? You love Joker.
1: Well, when he's on the court, if he's ever on the court for an extended period of time. All right, coming up on the other side, we'll get back because a lot of people are screaming. All we care about is World Cup. All right, we get it. This is Fox Sports Sunday.
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0: fire. You can still see the fire is there. I mean, she obviously, she's got to work out. I mean,
1: that never leaves. The fire never leaves.
0: It never leaves. And there's, here's the other part of it. There's nothing to replace it.
1: Right. And that's why people get into TV or get into...
0: Look, but that doesn't replace
1: it. No, it doesn't. It gives you a little... Like, look, Michael Jordan is still so damn competitive. Not only did he have a motocross motorcycle race team, now he's got a NASCAR. Like, it's all about competition to a lot of these guys. The reason why I asked that is because...
0: But it is a physical competition.
1: I didn't want...
0: And a mental competition.
1: I didn't want to see Serena back. You're 44.
0: Right.
1: And I know sometimes people will take it as, oh, you're tearing her down. No, I'm just being realistic. Like you said, 23 Grand Slams. Your time has passed, sweetheart. Like LeBron, your time has passed.
0: Well, Michael Jordan, she has two children now, and she wants to come back.
1: It's like Dan Marino. The last game I saw Dan Marino, I know you remember this. Your numbers guy, your memory's better than anybody else's.
0: That humiliating loss?
1: Jacksonville, 60-7.
0: Yeah,
1: 62-7. And when he walked off the field that day,
0: even as a fan,
1: yeah. I said, okay. It's Kobe, when Kobe put down the mic and said, Mamba out. I don't care how many shots he took. You saw he had no legs left. He had nothing left in his body to give to the game. So this is it. I just want old people to just.
0: Well, I know.
1: You know. I mean, I
0: take it from an older person. You just keep going. That's what you got to keep going. Keep going. That's what you keep going.
1: I don't know how that came out. I'm sorry. I love you, Serena.
0: All right, coming up on the other side, we'll continue on what has been going on around the NBA. It's sheer craziness right now. This is Fox Sports Sunday.
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21: Harbin and Husky here, Fox Sports Sunday. Getting excited for World Cup. Whether I am a fan of soccer or not, I am a fan of USA, and I'm looking forward to this match tomorrow against Belgium. I'm excited. The Balogun's going to be out there. Flo, I like going with Flo. I like what Monsey's doing. In fact, I'm going to go Flo the rest of the way. I know people call him Flo because there seems to be inconsistencies on the way his first name is pronounced. So there's an easy way around it. People call him Flo. Flo.
22: What's Balogun? The inconsistencies of the way his name is pronounced? Help me out here, Mons. What's the
23: inconsistencies? I don't want to say it because I've heard it different ways.
21: There's
23: so
21: Chris, help us out.
24: Folarin Balogun.
21: Folarin. As opposed to Folarin. It's not Folarin, it's Folarin.
22: Is it Lauren or Laren?
21: Or
24: Folarin.
22: Lauren. Okay, Folarin.
21: I just go Flo.
22: Why can't we? That's easy. Why can't people say it?
21: Well, people call him Flo. I mean, it's not like nobody calls him Flo. A lot of
24: Flo sounds Flo. Cool.
21: Just Flo. It does. Flo Balogun.
22: Nah, Flo sounds like, wasn't that a waitress on
21: the
22: 80s?
21: It was.
24: No, Flo was the progressive insurance.
22: But back in the 80s, there was a diner
21: TV
22: show.
21: Yeah, it's because Alice. Yeah.
22: Right.
21: Yeah,
22: and wasn't there a Flo? Yeah. Wasn't there a Flo there?
21: She was the lady that worked with
22: right,
21: Alice.
22: Right, right.
21: Yeah.
22: All right. Yeah.
21: All right. So.
22: I'm showing our age, well, Steve.
21: I'm going to go Flo tonight.
22: Florarin.
21: Because it's going to be a big story, and we're going to be leading with that. I mean, and I'm looking forward to it. So, look, again, World Cup works, okay? It's working big time these days. And I love that. By the way, we're going to have John Paul Morosi join us. You know, he's going to have plenty to say about the World Cup. He's coming up. We'll have much more on the constantly changing landscape of the NBA. This is Fox Sports Sunday.
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36: I'm Julian Edelman. That's Rob Gronkowski. And guess what, folks? We're teammates again. And we're going to welcome you guys all to Dudes on Dudes.
37: Dudes on Dudes.
36: That sounds a little weird, but that's what this is going to be. Roberto, what's Dudes on Dudes?
37: Well, I'm a dude. You're a dude, and Dudes on Dudes is our brand new show, and we're going to see who the ultimate dude really is.
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37: 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We got studs, wizards. We got freaks.
36: Or dudes, dude.
37: We got dogs.
36: 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We'll break down their games. We'll share some insider stories and determine what kind of dude each of these dudes are. Is Randy Moss a stud or a freak? Is Tom Brady a dog or a dude's dude?
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4: News out of the World Cup as Flo Balogun will be available to play in the USA's Round of 16 match against Belgium on Monday. FIFA announced the FIFA Disciplinary Committee has suspended the red card issued to the U.S. striker during the Round of 32 win over Bosnia and Herzegovina, as Balogun will now be on a probationary period of 1 year. But the World Cup does continue with two matches today on Fox TV. First, it's Brazil and Norway at 4 p.m. Eastern time. Then it's Mexico and England at 8 p.m. Eastern time. In tennis, Novak Djokovic is headed to the quarterfinals at Wimbledon with a record 106th match win. On the women's side, Naomi Osaka defeated world number one Aryna Sabalenka to advance to the quarterfinals. 4-seed Jess Pegula is also headed to the quarterfinals. In baseball, the Pirates lead the Nationals 9-4 atop of the eighth inning, while the Twins are blanking the Yankees in the Bronx 6-0 after seven innings. White Sox and Guardians are tied at 2, bottom of the first. I'm Monty Bolaños.
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21: Hope everyone's enjoying more of their 4th of July weekend out there. Boy, I know it's hot in a lot of spots. So, and I hate to bring this up, but I'm going to do it anyway. Here in SoCal, it has been mild compared to what it normally is here. Yeah. I mean, I've had many birthdays over the years where, you know, it's 100 plus.
6: Right.
21: It has not been that here, but I know on the East Coast and the Midwest, it has been brutal. So hang in there. Hang out with us once again. Hey, be sure to subscribe to the Fox Sports Radio's YouTube channel. Just search Fox Sports Radio on YouTube. You're going to see our best videos from all of our shows. And don't stop there. Hit that thumbs up icon. Comment away. Let us know whose takes you like, even those you don't like. Just search Fox Sports Radio on YouTube and subscribe. All right, so we are underway now. 1 minute in, Brazil and Norway. So you out there, you said, well, I'm going to, Brazil knows a way, finds a way, and all of a sudden this match is about to start, and you're screaming, I want to amend my
6: selection. Yeah, I want to change
21: selection.
6: My pick. I'm still good. We're just, they're at a minute and 35 seconds. I think I should be allowed to do this. Right. I'm changing my pick. I just think Brazil is an easy pick. I think Norway pulls this off today. And I can see penalty kicks in this match. But give me Norway. Give me Norway and give me England tonight. I'll go Norway and I'll go England tonight. USA tomorrow and Spain sends Ronaldo home.
21: Well, last night tomorrow, I had to make three picks, and I picked Norway.
6: Okay.
21: I picked Mexico.
6: Okay.
21: And I picked the U.S.
6: Yeah, USA is winning tomorrow, 3-1.
21: So those are my picks yesterday.
6: Yeah, we're going to win by two goals tomorrow.
21: Again, don't get greedy. Take PKs, okay?
6: No.
21: By the way, watching the PKs, and look, we had some amazing matches. I'll be the first to admit, obviously, what we saw with Cabo Verde was unbelievable.
6: Even last Sunday, I text you because you said, oh, these teams are going to play for penalty kick. Hey, both those matches last Sunday evening, both teams scored after the 85th minute.
21: What got to me about the PKs is how many missed PKs they were.
6: That's why it's exciting,
21: so
6: man.
21: What
6: it's,
21: the
6: it's
21: hell
6: not,
21: is
6: it's
21: going
6: not, it's
21: on?
6: Not a given. You, what? And there we go.
21: Norway off just like that. Boom. What? 2 minutes in.
6: Yeah. There we go. If they score early.
21: There we go. Offside.
6: Offside flag.
21: So it happens every time. Okay.
6: Make it 18 goals.
21: Okay. So, okay.
6: But see, here's the rule, though. Watch, almost, here's the rule.
21: Okay, where's the offside?
6: He's off at the top of the screen. Look at him. He's pat. You can't
21: beat
6: that.
21: He's way offside.
6: It's not even close. He's two human beings past that guy. That's on him.
21: Okay,
6: you have to time your run out.
21: Not everybody is well versed on this. Okay, I'm going to go to Chris.
6: Oh,
21: Chris,
6: man.
21: Explain offsides.
7: You have to be behind the a defender.
21: When you receive the ball?
6: No, once the ball's kicked. Once the ball's passed.
7: Once the ball is kicked, it's coming. Well, it's specifically when you touch the ball.
21: So it's not specifically the person that scores the goal. It has to be somebody else, right? Or nope. It's the person that scores the goal, they were offside.
7: No, it's the play itself. Because the guy who scored the goal, he was behind the defenders, but that guy who received the kick, VJ was talking about at the top of the
21: ball. I don't understand this. Why are you being penalized for running past the defenders?
7: Because that's the rules, Steve.
21: I mean, it would be like penalizing a receiver for getting behind the defense.
6: No, it wouldn't.
21: And he can't catch the ball. You're offside.
7: It would be like if a receiver runs past the line of scrimmage before the ball is snapped.
6: Thank you, which is called a false start. Which you believe should be allowed. No, it's a rule. He's way off sides. That's on him. See, this is the thing. It's not the rule. The player know the rule. So time your run out.
21: So why would he do it?
6: Time your run, because he didn't time his run out properly.
21: What if the opposing team slows down to force your offside?
6: You have to gauge that. Look,
7: well,
6: right now
7: they do slow it down.
6: Right?
7: Like, yeah, it's,
6: they do
7: that on purpose. You gotta match them. And sometimes it's a matter of where the ball bounces, how fast it goes, and if it slows down for you.
21: I've never seen a sport more often, because there are so few goals scored to begin with, where the goal goes up on the scoreboard and then it goes back to
7: Icing in hockey? Should icing be legal?
21: I don't think
7: a lot
21: of people understand icing in hockey either.
6: Puck has to cross the blue line before anybody else on your team.
7: You can't just dump the puck. Yeah.
6: That is so easy to understand. I don't get people that go, oh, I don't get it. The puck has to cross the blue line before any of your teammates.
7: How hard is that? These rules are load-bearing. Like, if you were allowed to just dump the puck in, hockey would look awful. If we allowed all 11 men on the field in football to be eligible receivers, football would look awful, and we know that because we saw that for a while in high school football. It looked terrible. Everyone might hate when an ineligible man downfield is called, but that is load-bearing for a reason. Offsides in soccer is the same thing. There's some particulars about it you might not grok to at first, you might not like, but the entire underpinning of the sport's rules to make it work the way it does is predicated upon that.
21: All right, so there you go. So the goal does not count. So
6: still a record. You know what, man? Chris, don't fall for this no more. Like, don't fall for this no more. He started today's show by talking about how great this has been. He's been on TV all week.
7: It's so funny, isn't it?
6: He's been having so much fun. And then he trashes the sport for the next hour and a half.
7: This feels universal, I think, with Americans, because it's at both. He is emblematic of most Americans right now.
21: Yes, I am.
7: This is awesome. This is great. And then a bunch of people then wanting to immediately say, but I want every last rule to be changed because I don't get it.
6: There you go. Because I don't like and understand it, so change it.
21: But the bottom line is, we talk about rules changes in all of our sports,
7: Steve,
21: all the time.
7: You'd be miserable if I brought someone who had never seen a down of American football.
6: Right.
7: This is like, there was the old joke about the girlfriend or the wife or whatever at the Super Bowl party being like, why does he have to wait until the ball is snapped? Why is that a penalty? Nobody likes that person, right?
21: Who is on record here saying that umpires should be abolished from baseball? That would be me. There's no reason for umpires.
7: Well, you're getting your
21: None.
7: Wish with the ABS.
21: Ball strikes. Fair, foul, safe, out. You don't have penalties. You don't have...
6: Those aren't rules, though.
21: Fouls.
6: Those aren't rules.
21: Well, and then when we talk about penalties in the NFL, or we talk about fouls or non-fouls in the NBA, we complain all the time.
7: So wait, if you think that's how it should be, if you think that's how it should be in baseball, that it's a very quick, it's either a ball or a strike, there's no daylight in between, even if it's just on the tiny bit of a corner, it's a strike, then you should understand offsides in soccer, because it's the same thing. It's the same thing. When you go to the VAR and see the foot offside,
21: that's the same thing as
7: hitting the corner of the strike zone.
21: I understand the rule. You need to modify the rule.
6: How?
7: No. That's my answer. No,
6: how?
7: They don't.
6: Thank you. How? Fine. Modify the rule. Tell us how.
7: There is some stuff. I haven't looked into this. I know some CONCACAF clubs are doing like... daylight, I think that's the term they use for it, where it's like they're looking at these fringe cases that have come up this World Cup with, like, you know, a shoelace or something.
21: Yes.
7: But besides that, like, but that's whatever.
21: Well, you just saw
6: the only
21: FIFA,
6: thing I've seen
21: VAR. Whoa.
6: The only
21: FIFA
6: thing
21: just reinstated a guy who was supposed to be out tomorrow.
7: We're also going back to this is on what was a clear offside. That was clear cut offside.
6: He's two human beings. He's two bodies past the last guy. The only closest thing I've seen, the VR replay has been great. When they come back and show us the computer version of it, if your arm and shoulder is past, your arm and shoulder is past. That's the rule. You don't get to the biggest tournament in the world, and start to let people do things outside the rules.
7: This is what they've doing. It is called a daylight trial. It's in the Canadian League. They say 17 World Cup offside goals would have stood in this trial they are holding right now. They're trying something called a daylight offside rule. Under the new approach, an attacking player is ruled offside only if there is a clear gap or daylight.
21: There it is.
7: So, but we're now just tinkering.
21: We're just
7: basically tinkering with where an offside is.
21: But you just added 17 goals.
6: What country is doing this?
7: Canada in the Canadian Club League.
6: What was that score yesterday? That Canada game? What did Morocco do 3-0, to Canada yesterday?
21: 3-0. But okay. Morocco is a team that was in the final four.
6: And this is the country. And this is the country you're trying to.
7: Morocco's a top 10 FIFA team, and Canada has one good player.
6: I get it. But at the same time, use a different country then. Like, do this with England or with Spain or do this with somebody that's winning. Don't send me nothing from a country about a sport that just won their first, like, got their first ever time out of group play and then got to the round of 32 and then got.
7: Again, I'm going to be a little fair here because the VAR has been controversial. Like, soccer is a late arrival to video review. We are comfortable with it across the board because of basketball and American football. VAR really only started coming around to, like, the club scenes, like, what was it, 10, 15 years ago? And nobody liked it in England.
21: Okay,
7: nobody has liked it.
21: I'm watching here. A Norway guy literally dives at the feet. Look at that. Now, that's a red card if you're going to have a red card.
6: It's not a red card. It's not a red card.
21: How's that not a red card?
6: Because it's not his spikes. I've explained it earlier in the show.
21: What do you mean just his spikes? No, he could have broken his shin.
7: That's a clean challenge, man.
6: That's a clean check, man. Please. He couldn't have broken his shin. You see how solid these guys' legs are? If that was the case, Steve, we'd see broken legs all. You haven't seen anybody with a catastrophic injury in World Cup in the last 20 damn years. And Steve, all these guys do... is challenged late.
7: That's like calling a clean tackle if you want a personal foul.
21: This guy is going to have a ruling right now. The guy from Norway is upset. There could be a ruling here.
6: No.
21: Look out.
6: No. You have to have your spikes up. His spikes aren't up. It's shin to shin. He gets the ball. Once you get the ball first, that's off. That call is off, and they're going to show it during the replay. Once I'm attacking the ball, all I got to do is get the ball first. Yeah, our legs may collide afterwards, but if I get ball first, that's not... Now, this if you want to give me a foul, fine, give me a foul. It's not a yellow card.
7: This is always, of course, going to depend on where the
21: we're
7: going to
21: look at replay now. Yeah.
6: That's I'm only because they're asking
21: I,
6: for
21: I like the fact they're listening to me. All right, coming up on the other side, we're
6: going to
21: get another voice in on what's happening with the World Cup. The great John Paul Morosi is going to join us. This is Fox Sports Sunday.
2: Do you like having fingers?
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19: Heat alerts stretch from parts of the Midwest through the Ohio Valley and into the Mid-Atlantic and Northeast, with afternoon temperatures in the 90s and heat index values topping 100 to 110 degrees in many communities. The combination of intense heat and humidity will also fuel scattered afternoon and evening thunderstorms from the Mid-Atlantic into the Northeast. Some storms could produce damaging wind gusts, torrential rainfall, and localized flash flooding. Elsewhere, scattered thunderstorms are expected across parts of the Tennessee Valley, lower Mississippi Valley, and the Southern Plains, while strong to severe storms with large hail are possible across portions of Montana and North Dakota. The Southwest stays hot and mainly dry, although typical afternoon monsoon thunderstorms will develop over the higher terrain of Arizona and New Mexico. The West Coast enjoys another pleasant day with seasonable temperatures and mostly sunny skies. And that's your national weather forecast. I'm Jim Ford.
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13: Daphne Caruana Galizia was a Maltese investigative journalist and blogger who spent her life fighting for truth, justice, and decency in a country overrun by corruption. 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
12: Fox Sports Sunday, 87th minute. Norway continues to lead Brazil 1-0, but Brazil just had a couple of opportunities. They could have had the ball in the back of the net. A huge save by Norway on goal, and then another missed opportunity by Brazil.
13: Yep.
12: We'll keep you up to date of what's happening there. He's Kerry Rhodes, the All-Pro. I'm Dan Beyer. Time now for According to Monty.
14: Crazy.
7: And now, it's time for...
14: Absolutely. It's not going
7: to
14: be pretty.
7: According to Monty.
14: I love it.
12: Monty Bolaños at the news desk. What's going on, Monty?
15: What's up? Hello.
12: All right, let's just get right to it.
7: Yeah. According to Monty.
12: Jameis Winston is the exception to the rule.
15: Uh-huh. Listen, I was really wrong about Jameis Winston. When it was announced that he was going to be part of the Fox coverage for World Cup, I was like, why are we doing this? But he has been... honestly, one of the best parts of an already amazing World Cup. He's fully immersed himself with the fans, the cultures. I know you haven't been paying attention, Kerry, but he's done it all. Like, I'm serious. He dressed up as a shark to hunt Argentina fans because they were playing Cape Verde and they called them the Blue Sharks. And he was using the Jaws soundtrack as he was hunting Argentina fans, okay? He dressed up as a Viking to join the Norway fans for Holland on the Viking row. What else did he do during Japan's, in the group stage, during their draw against the Netherlands? He helped the fans clean up in the stands because the Japan fans were cleaning up. He did that. There's a video of him helping pick up dog poop. Like, I am telling you guys, he has done it all, and it doesn't come off gimmicky. It comes off authentic. It comes off real. It comes off like he's being passionate with these fans that

0: Fox Sports Sunday. He's Kerry Rhodes. I'm Dan Beyer. Easy as 1, 2, 3, 4 coming up next hour. Little mix of World Cup.
1: Oh, no.
0: NBA.
1: Okay.
0: Maybe some Major League Baseball as well. Man. You'll have your lifelines of Mary Mack, Monty Bolaños, and Bo Benson. But Bo's busy right now because his gears are grinding.
2: You know what really grinds my gears?
3: Just knock it off.
4: You don't know what you're talking about, do you?
5: Are you
6: You gotta be kidding me.
7: You know what's really bugging me today, you guys?
0: What's that?
7: I slept wrong on my back or my shoulder, so I can't rotate my head. That's what's bugging me.
0: Welcome to old age.
7: Yeah, for real. What's really bothering me, though, is this LeBron and Rich Paul choosing to go the you're not breaking up with me because I'm breaking up with you route with the Los Angeles Lakers. The whole media tour this week where it's just like, yeah, you know, I've seen so many people bringing up the Westbrook trade and how that permanently damaged LeBron's relationship with the Lakers. You asked for him.
1: Yep.
7: You and Anthony Davis went to his house to plan it out and how it would all.
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9: From Del Diamond in Round Rock, Texas, it's the series finale tonight between the Round Rock Express, AAA affiliate of the Texas Rangers, and the Albuquerque Isotopes, AAA ball club of the Colorado Rockies. We welcome you into our broadcast. I'm Rylan Cobray. I'll be alongside Jackson Ryan tonight. Johnny Cobbler is our audio engineer. Danny O'Rourke and Wade Carpenter handle statistics on the other side of the press box. The Express looking to finish off this six-game set with a victory. And if they can win today, it will be a series win for Round Rock as they search for back-to-back series victories to begin the second half of the year. Round Rock came away with a 7-2 win on the 4th of July, a packed house here at Del Diamond, 11,417 in the building to watch the Express offense get hot early. 3 in the first, 2 in the second, 1 in the fourth, 1 more in that 8th inning. And Round Rock has taken 3 of 5 so far in this series from the Topes. The Express now on the season are 38-48. They are 7-4 in the second half. Albuquerque 44-42 overall, and they are 5-6 in the second half. On the mound tonight for the Express, they'll go with Austin Voth. Voth, the fifth-round pick by the Nationals in 2018 at the University of Washington. He's a Redmond, Washington native, and he just signed a minor league deal with the Rangers earlier in the week. Had great numbers this year between AAA Buffalo and AAA St. Paul. He will face Albuquerque's right-hander, Vicente Belloso.

0: Well, second time we will see Bayoso in this series, as he was the bulk reliever on Tuesday in the series opener. The 26-year-old who pitched in the big leagues with the Marlins in 24 and 25 was also up this year with the Colorado Rockies for three games. He is 1-7 with a 9.34 ERA this season for the Isotopes. On today's Clubhouse Show, we sit down with Jonah Bride to talk about his 2026 season, along with Cam Colley's call-up story, because Jonah Bride was certainly involved with that. That's all coming up next as our pregame continues right here on Sports Radio AM 1300 The Zone and the free iHeartRadio app.
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0: McBride today as we get ready for game number 5 in this series with Albuquerque. Let's talk about the start of this season for you. We're just past the midway point. What have you liked so far here in 2026?
1: You know, I think from spring training on, coming in, new team, new organization, it's always like wondering what it's going to be like. And then I feel like I just built some good relationships really quickly, whether that's guys I put against in the past or, I mean, I feel like Cam Colley, we were locker mates at spring training. So since then, we've kind of built a good relationship. And, I mean, I always love that part of the game of just whether it's coaches, staff, just making good relationships, big thing in this game.
0: Well, let's talk about Cam. I wanted to go there. I heard the story told on the broadcast on Monday, but I want you to tell the story because you were there when that call came in that he was going up to the big leagues. Do you want to tell it for us?
1: Yeah, so he came out of the game Saturday night, and it was kind of just like kind of wait and see what's going on. But, I mean, for him, you're hoping that he's getting called up to the big leagues. And 7 a.m. that morning, on Sunday morning, his phone had not rang at all. I think I would have heard it. The hotel phone starts going off. And so I answer. I'm like, hello? He's like, Coley. I'm like, oh, it's Jonah. And I thought it was Bonnie. I just thought I recognized Bonnie's voice. And obviously that made sense. He'd be calling. It's like, Cam. And second, Cam. And then his head like comes up. I was like, bro, I think it's Bonnie. And he's like, I vividly remember you handing me like the hotel a long phone. I thought you were just messing around with me. Like, why are you doing this right now? I was like, bro, I think it's Bonnie. And then obviously quickly he woke up and, I mean, getting his call to the big leagues, headed to Cleveland. So that was really cool to watch. And just kind of talking with him all year, just super special for me in a way to, for him to make it and see that and just trying to, in a way, mentor, talk with him all the time. And he's a great guy, great work ethic, all the above. He's going to do great.
0: Well, Chase Lamon yesterday in an interview I did with him, Round Rock's bench coach, mentioned you and the mentorship that you provided him. So when did that kind of relationship start? You mentioned it in the spring, it sounds like?
1: Yeah, we were locker mates and pretty much on the same schedule every day. So it kind of obviously takes a little bit to, you don't know when. I'm a jokester, I'm a little sarcastic, and I think he's the same way. So we like chirping, just having a good time, and I'm really excited for him, and I think he's going to do awesome.
0: Well, let's go back to your season. You're dominating left-handed pitching this year. What is the key for you when there's a lefty on the mound? Why do you see them so well?
1: To be honest with you, in the past, I think my splits have been a little bit reversed, so obviously that's a big for a guy like me to be good against left-handers. That's what you want to match up with if you're going to go up to the big leagues. That's ideally what you're going to face. So it's good for me this year to, like, have that confidence against lefties. And I think that's kind of a big thing is having that confidence and knowing that I'm doing well against them. So whenever I get one out there, I'm just excited to see it. And I don't know whether it's obviously I wish I could switch hit. But it's a good thing this year for me to have success against lefties, and I'm enjoying that.
0: Let's go back to your call-up story. In 2022, how did you find out you were going up to the big leagues?
1: I was in Sugar Land, and I was DHing. I took a couple at-bats, and then they told me I was done. And then sat next to the manager, Fran, and he told me I was going to the big leagues. My brother was in the stands. My best friends were there. So I actually acted like I got hurt, walked off the field, and then told them to come down to the locker room and able to spend that time with them and share that moment with them. So it's always something I'll cherish.
0: With Jonah Bride today, your Owosso High School team went 36-0. Why was that team so good? Who were some of the players on that squad?
1: Man, that was just an unreal year. We had a bunch of guys going to Division I, bigger schools, and from the first day on, it was like their practices throughout. It's like we knew we had something special. And then when you get to like probably 25, 26, you're like, wow, like we could do this thing. And so I just remember the term being run the table. And so we ran the table that year, and that was special and one of those things also that you remember forever and cherish.
0: All right, we'll finish with this. I read that in 2019 and part of 2020 during the pandemic, you were substitute teaching and you were driving for Instacart.
1: Yeah.
0: How did all that start? Obviously in 2020, no season, so I'd imagine that was part of it. But yeah. When did you first start substitute teaching, I guess?
1: Substitute teaching was it was probably after 2018 or 19. I was doing it for the coaches that I knew. So I would just fill in for them, and they had really easy schedules. So it was like, hey, go throw this movie on. And so in a way, I enjoyed it. Like, it was a good time for me and just to make a little extra money. I was a senior sign, so I didn't really have money. And obviously my parents were super, like, I was blessed to have my parents supporting me throughout the beginning of my professional career, and obviously still this day. Very appreciative of their support, but that, and then when COVID happened, I was driving Instacart, picking up groceries for people and taking it to their house, and it was like your own schedule, so I enjoyed it. It was like, wake up in the morning, go make a little money, and then still have time to work out, hang out with friends, and I look back on those times, and like, it's, in a way, like, I enjoyed it, like, and I appreciated just being able to do that and have my own schedule.
0: And this was high school kids?
1: Yeah, and the teaching was high school kids in 2019 or 18. I don't remember exactly when it was, but yeah.
0: What, was it all different classes, or was it one particular class?
1: There's like the coaching staff for baseball. They're kind of like, one's the head coach, the gym. So that was always the fun one. I would go do gym class. But I remember there's math. There was all the above for sure. And they would see me at the desk, and it's hard to take me serious. I was probably 24 years old, and it's like, hey, we're going to get this done today. We're going to watch a movie. Y'all just don't give me trouble, and we're good. So they were always great. And so I'd always have the baseball kids in class, and I'd go work out with them at the baseball field. So it was always fun.
0: Yeah, so you were the cool substitute teacher. You weren't the one getting picked on.
1: No. They would love seeing me in there when they walk in the classroom that day.
0: All right. That's Jonah Bride today on our Clubhouse Show. Appreciate it, man. Thank you.
1: Yeah, thanks, Rylan.
0: Sitting down with Jonah Bride today.
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0: time for First Pitch here on this Sunday night at Dell Diamond. Let's get you the starting lineups for what will be game number 87 of this Pacific Coast League season. First, for the visiting Albuquerque Isotopes, their lineup written out by their manager Pedro Lopez in his fourth season at the top step of the dugout. Albuquerque is 5-6 in the second half, 44-42 overall. Zach Veen is in the leadoff spot. He will DH in this game for the Isotopes. Second baseman and batting second, Adiel Amador. In left field, hitting third, it's Sterling Thompson. Jordan Beck plays right field. He bats fourth. Ryan Ritter is the five hitter and at shortstop. Third baseman hitting sixth for Albuquerque, Nick Kent. Kyle McCann does the catching. He bats seventh. Jose Cordova is the first baseman batting eighth. And Drew Avens bats ninth. He's in center field for the Isotopes. Top third, it's Veen, Amador, and Thompson. Middle third, Beck, Ritter, and Kent. Bottom third, McCann, Cordova, and Avens. And on the mound for Albuquerque, it's Bayente Beoso. Beoso, a 1-7 record, a 9.34 earned run average on the campaign. Now we'll look at the starting lineup for your Round Rock Express. AAA affiliate of the Texas Rangers, 38-48 overall, off to a great start in the second half. They are 7-4 in half number two. And this lineup written out by first-year skipper Kyle Moore. Jared Kelnick's in right field. He'll lead things off. Santiago Espinal is the left fielder and batting second. Aaron Zavala hits third. He'll DH. Second baseman batting fourth, Diego Castillo. John Taylor hits fifth. He's at third base. Jonah Bride is the sixth hitter tonight. He's at first base in this game. Center fielder batting seventh, it's Gilberto Celestino. Shortstop batting eighth, Caber Rodriguez. And hitting ninth, it's Jose Herrera. He'll do the catching. Top third for Round Rock, Kelnick, Espinal, and Zavala. Middle third, Castillo, Taylor, and Bride. Bottom third, Celestino, Rodriguez, and Herrera. And on the mound for the Express, we have the 34-year-old right-hander, Austin Voth. Voth making his Express debut. Has had great numbers this year at the AAA level between Buffalo and St. Paul and the Blue Jays and Twins organizations, respectively. And so he'll toe the rubber tonight. Round Rock has taken the field wearing the powder blue tops and pants tonight on this Sunday. We'll go ahead and take a break here for the anthem. When we return, it's First Pitch. Plenty of sunshine here to wrap up this series between Round Rock and Albuquerque. 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
6: Round Rock Express Baseball back on the air tonight from Dell Diamond in Round Rock, Texas. It's the AAA affiliate of the Texas Rangers hosting the AAA Ball Club of the Colorado Rockies, the Albuquerque Isotopes. And we welcome you into our broadcast. I'm Ryan Lacobre alongside Jackson Ryan tonight. Wade Carpenter and Danny O'Rourke handle statistics on the other side of the press box. Johnny Cobbler will audio engineer. The Express are looking for a series victory. They have taken 3 of 5 from the Isotopes this week. They have played great baseball. And last night on the 4th of July, they treated the big crowd with a 7-2 victory. The offense pounded out 11 hits. And so Round Rock now has an opportunity for their first series victory at home since April. And on the mound, it'll be the right-hander Austin Voth to get the start. Voth was signed to a minor league deal earlier in the week by the Texas Rangers. They'll navigate this very talented Isotopes lineup. So we're ready to go. Jackson Ryan with me. Jay Ray, how are we doing tonight? You excited for this one? Round Rock, a chance to win the series.
7: Yeah, no, it's great to be back with you, Rylan. And thank you to all the fans, too, that came out for July 4th. What a great night last night. I know there were fireworks at Kalahari and Old Settlers Park, but thank you to all the fans that came out last night for July 4th.
6: 11,417 were in this building last night. And it was the place to be. And the Express picked up a win. And that offense was terrific yesterday. So the first pitch to Zach Veen, and this first pitch is outside for ball one. We're underway. First pitch coming in here at 6:08 Central Time. On Rock wearing the powder blues here on this Sunday, as they always do for Sunday home games. The 1-0, and Veen will take a called strike at the top of the zone, and it's 1-1.
7: You know, you were talking about Ryland with the chance to win a series again, back-to-back series wins, if the Express are able to do it, and to start off 8-4 would be a great way to start the second half.
6: 7-4 in half number two coming into tonight as the 1-1. And Veen swings and cracks this high into the sky, deep right field. Forget about it. It's way gone. Zach Veen continues his big week in this ballpark. That is home run number 15 of his season. It's a new career high for the lefty bat. One of the top prospects in the Rockies system, former first-round pick in 2020. He had 3 doubles last night, and he's got a homer to start this game, and it's 1-0 just like that.
7: He knew that ball was gone as soon as it left the bat right there. It looked like a hanging breaking ball right there by Voth, and yeah, that ball was absolutely tattooed over to right field.
6: So again, for Veen, it's his 15th of the year. It will tie his career high, which he set back with single-A Fresno, as this first pitch is up and away for ball one. That came back in 2021. So Veen leaves the yard to start the game. So now both facing Adiel Amador. And the right-hander kicks and fires. And Amador shoots this on the ground, first baseline foul. So a ball and a strike. And for both, 34 years old, former fifth-round pick by the Nationals in 2018 out of the University of Washington. He is from the Pacific Northwest. He's from Redmond, Washington. Round Rock was just up there last week, taking on the Tacoma Rainiers. And won 4 of 6 in that series to open up the second half. Amador, who has a hit in each of his last three games. And Foles 1-1. This one's in the dirt, and it's two balls and a strike.
7: And now you're both right here. You're just looking to limit the damage as much as possible, and hopefully the Albuquerque only scores one run this inning.
6: So Amador, the speedster, had a big hit in Thursday night's game. Gave Albuquerque a 4-3 lead in the top of the ninth with his single. And Foles 2-1. Swing and a miss. He got a piece of this. And it's two balls and two strikes. So Round Rock, powder blue tops, powder blue pants. It's the white stripe on each side of the pant leg. And then a red trim around the stripe. And the pitch. Out in front, Amador swings and misses. It's a strikeout. And so Voth comes back with a K after the Veen home run.
7: And way out in front of a breaking ball right there. That's a nice job by Voth after giving up the leadoff home run to come back and get a strikeout right there.
6: So that will bring up Sterling Thompson here. Thompson will step in. The left-hander. First pitch, and he swings away and pops it up to deep center. Celestino jogging over to his right, and he'll casually make the catch right out in front of his chest for out number two.
7: And you talk about this series, too. Albuquerque's gone out to leads in most of these games throughout the series. I know yesterday Express were up 5-0 after two innings, but the nights before that, Albuquerque has been tattooing the baseball early in games.
6: Isotopes have scored the first run of the game in five of the six this week. They've got an early lead right now, 1-0 as we're in this top of the first, two down, and now it's Jordan Beck to bat, and this first pitch here to Beck will miss for ball one. So Beck, 5-for-16 in this series. He's got two homers and five RBIs as both holds and the 1-0. And it's a called strike, tosses in a curveball. And that first pitch was in for a strike. It is 0-2 right now. They've got 1-1 on the board here, but nothing and two coming up here from both. No kick and deliver. Swing and a chopper, third baseline foul. And so the count will stay at 0-2. Now, apparently, we had it wrong up here. They have changed it. It is 1-1. Somebody's wrong here. The set, and the 1-2, and that's at the bottom of the zone. He got him looking. So a strikeout for both, a pair of them in this top of the first. But Zach Veen with his 15th homer of the year, and we'll go to the home half of the first. Albuquerque 1, Round Rock nothing on Sports Radio AM 1300 The Zone, the free iHeartRadio app.
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0: Jared Kelnick to lead things off for Round Rock as we go to this bottom of the first. Valiente Bayoso, the starter tonight for the Isotopes, and this first pitch is fouled away, and it's 0-1. So Zach Veen gets things started for Albuquerque, a leadoff homer in the top of the first inning. Bayoso will wind up and is 0-1. And that one just off the plate. And it's one ball and one strike. Alongside Jackson Ryan today. Bright sunshine for this one. Temperature right now sitting at 93 degrees. Again, series finale. Round Rock hits the road and we'll head to Reno for a six-game set starting Tuesday as Kelnick out in front. That was a wicked changeup there from Bayoso, and it's 1-2.
1: Now we got the right game on the screen, too, so we're good to go on our balls and strikes coming up.
0: Yeah, you know, it helps when you have the correct game on StatCast in front of you to decide what the count is as the 1-2 pitch. Kelnick swings a liner, but right at the second baseman, and Amador reels it in. There's one away. We were calling balls and strikes for this game, but we were looking at the Marlins and A's game on the computer, so that's why the count was constantly wrong. So now we're good to go, though.
1: Hey, we're good to go. You know, the Marlins had a chance, had a perfect game going in the eighth inning, and then Sacramento got a couple hits.
0: So we'll bring up Santiago Espinal as Bayoso's first pitch, and Espinal out in front. We'll cue this softly into the Albuquerque dugout first baseline. It's 0-1.
1: You know, also to fans out there, if you're looking to see more action at Dell Diamond, too, we got the Texas Volts playing next week and the week after, so we got five games left to see the Texas Volts play.
0: The 0-1. It's been all skies this. Third base side, foul territory. Kent drifting over, backside of the Round Rock dugout, and he'll make the catch with two hands. There's two away quickly. That'll bring up Aaron Zavala.
1: Anyway, two quick outs right there. But, yeah, going back, you got five more opportunities to come out and support your Texas Volt, led by Nigel Canary and Kat Oshmash, GM.
0: Express will go to Reno for six, and then the All-Star break, and then Round Rock is back home for a three-game series as this first pitch here to Zavala will miss up and out for ball one, and it'll be the Las Vegas Aviators in town for three, July 17th through the 19th. Join us for that. We'll talk plenty about it throughout the broadcast today and while we're in Reno next week. 1-0. A breaking ball that floats in for a strike, and it's 1-1. So Bayoso, second time we've seen him in this series. On Tuesday, he was the bulk reliever. He'll wind up, and his 1-1 to Zavala. And that one fades over the plate for a strike, a changeup, and it's 1-2. And on Tuesday, it was four innings, five runs, only four were earned. And he gave up a two-run homer to Austin Wins in his first inning of work. He also kicks and delivers. That's up and out, and it's two balls and two strikes.
1: You're talking about that homestand against Las Vegas. Got a packed homestand for a three-game series. You got Toy Story Night on Friday, July 17th. You got the Train Bandits Saturday, July 18th, and then Kids Run the Bases on July 19th. So any Toy Story fans out there, come on out and Train Bandits jersey.
0: 2-2. Spins down and in. Three balls and two strikes.
1: It'll be super cool. And let Laura Fragoso and the rest of the marketing team have put together this year from a jersey standpoint. The bobbleheads has been spectacular so far.
0: So we're just past the midway point this season. It's now the payoff pitch. Smacked foul and out of play. Third base set. The count will stay at 3-2. And for Round Rock, trying to start off the second half of the season on the right foot, and they have certainly done that with this 7-4 record. A chance to go 8-4 with a win here tonight. Coming to today, tied for third in the second half standings. 3-2. Zavala swings and puts a charge into it. A high fly to right. Beck going back to the wall. It's out of here. Aaron Zavala in the three hole and doing damage again. When he bats third or fourth, he swings the bat well. Zavala with his sixth of the year, his 34th RBI, and we're tied at one in this bottom of the first.
1: What a great piece of hitting there by Aaron Zavala. Got that ball up in the outfield over to right field and just over the yellow line right there. What a great response by the Express to tie it up at one apiece.
0: So Veen homers in the top half of the first. Zavala answers for the long ball in the bottom of the inning. And that will bring up Diego Castillo. And the first pitch to Diego. And it runs inside for ball one. And that ball touched the clouds. It was way up into the sky. Plenty of hang time on it. Just had enough to get over the wall and right. We haven't seen many homers out to right field this week. We've got two of them here in the first inning. 1-0. And Castillo swings and skies it down the left field line, but this one continues to turn and will get out of play. Full ball and a strike.
1: You talk about for the Express too, right? Getting in a really good quality series against Tacoma, right? Winning that series and coming back here playing well against Albuquerque can get some momentum into the second half and then go to Reno, who, you know, has struggled a little bit so far this year. So, you know, you got a chance to win two or three series in a row. Could be a really good start for the Express.
0: And again, regardless of how today ends, the Express will not lose this series. They could split it with a loss today. The 1-1. That's down and out. Two balls and a strike.
1: And I'm sure Ryland has mentioned this on the broadcast, but to fans out there, whatever Las Vegas does since they won the first half does not matter. If you're looking at the standings, basically, if Vegas finishes first, it'll be the team that's in second place that will be the second half PCL champion.
0: The kick and the 2-1. A swing and a high hopper right to the shortstop. Shoulder high hop for Ryan Ritter, and he'll heave on to first for the last down of this first inning. But Round Rock strikes with an Aaron Zavala homer. And we're at one. One at the top of the second here on Sports Radio AM 1300 The Zone and the free iHeartRadio app.
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0: Round Rock in Albuquerque heading to this top half of the second, and Austin both back out to the mound. Not sure what the umpires are looking at here. Well, they're looking things over in the batter's box right now. And I'd have to imagine this is something to do with the chalk and the way things are lined up. I'm not sure what the answer is. They were counting their steps there in the box. All four umpires came together there on home plate. So now we're ready to go in this top half of the second. Tied at one, both teams with a solo homer in the first. And so it'll be Ryan Ritter to lead things off. And he'll swing away and float this to shallow left. Shortstop going out, it's Rodriguez. He'll track it down. One pitch in, one out for both here. And that's exactly how you want to start this second.
1: No, that's a great way to start the second inning right there to get a leadoff out right there. And if you're both, Austin Voss right here, you're just looking to get another out on two pitches.
0: Good time to introduce our umpiring crew. Josiah Shepard calling balls and strikes. Jen Powell is down at first. Casey James is the crew chief. He's at second. And over at third is Caleb Martin today. So Voth will straighten up. And his first offering now to Nick Kent. And this one is low for ball one. And you love having a guy like Voth start the series finale because he's been throwing strikes all season. Has a walk rate of about 7% this year at the AAA level. 1-0. A swing, and this is powered down the left field line, hooking into the corner. If it's fair, it's gone, and it is foul. So just hooked in front of the pole, and the count here is 1-1, a long strike for Ken. Had enough on it, just kept curving. So both will hold, and now his 1-1 offering. Swing and a miss right over the top of that sweeper, and it's 1-2.
1: That was a really good sweeper after that ball that got hit foul right there to go down away.
0: Well, that's been his best offering, at least in his AAA appearances this year. Opponents are hitting 114 against that sweeper.
1: Wouldn't be surprised if he goes back to it after a really good one right there.
0: A hold in the 1-2. He tried another one, but this one just kept sliding, and now it's two balls and two strikes.
1: A little front side yank action on that one right there. He went a little bit farther off the plate and kind of too far off the plate right there.
0: Haven't seen a ton of Nick Kent this week, and that just goes to show you how deep this Albuquerque lineup is. Now the 2-2, and it's fouled out of play right side. But Kent has put together a fine season, hitting 272. And he's slugging .538. He's got 10 homers and 37 RBIs. So both ready to go. And the 2-2. A swing and a pop-up on the infield. All four infielders behind. Both converge behind the mound. It's the shortstop Rodriguez, though, who will come up a little closer. And he'll take it down for the second out.
1: Rodriguez has been busy this inning so far. Two outs over to Rodriguez right there, but really nice shot by Austin Voth after the foul ball to come inside right there and to get him to pop up.
0: So there's two away, and that will bring up Kyle McCann. And so the poolside shift is on here for the lefty. Defense shaded over second baseman. A step or two to his left, Castillo. And the first pitch. It's in there for strike one. Both starts him off with a sinker. So for both, has appeared with the Nationals, the Orioles, the Mariners, the Blue Jays, and the Twins. This year was with Toronto and Minnesota. Just two games with the Jays and one game with the Twins. This is the 0-1. And way out in front is McCann. And it's nothing at two. So both third base, side of the rubber. Looking for a quick frame, and the 0-2, and he got him swinging. Went to the curveball, it was in the dirt, McCann chased it, And Volth has three strikeouts through the first two innings tonight. So we're tied at one as we go to the home half of the second on Sports Radio, AM 1300 The Zone, and the free iHeartRadio app.
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4: Vayente Bayoso back out to the mound here for Albuquerque. This one tied at one as John Taylor to start things off for the Express. And Bayoso will a miss with a first pitch breaking ball, and it's 1-0 alongside Jackson Ryan tonight. Series finale between these two teams. Round Rock has taken 3 of 5 so far in this set. 1-0. Taylor watches this run inside. 2 balls and no strikes.
5: I'm sure you've talked about this, Ryland, on air, but with John Taylor, what's pretty cool is that the YouTube channel that he has going on with his brother, right?
4: Yeah, the Baseball Bat Bros have got over 1.5 million subscribers on YouTube is the 2-0, and that one's wrapped foul. A line shot right at the tarp down that first base set, and it's 2-1. And John has done a few different interviews talking about it, and I know his professional career obviously has been at the front of his mind over the last few years. Such a great story coming out of Louisiana Lafayette as the 2-1, and that one will drift away, and it's 3 balls and a strike.
5: I know you had a couple little kids. I think there was a team up here, you know, a couple days ago. I'm sure that those boys were all after it with that YouTube channel.
4: They definitely were, and there was a lot of them up here as the 3-1 is down. No, it's a called strike, and it's 3-2. No challenge here from Taylor. He thought it was ball 4. It was right at the bottom rail of the zone, just barely touching it. So payoff pitch coming in.
5: I thought he was going to challenge that one right there. That could have gone 50-50. That was really close.
4: So here's the windup and the 3-2. And this one's chopped to the first baseman. On the backhand, Cordova. He'll flip to the pitcher covering. And it's in time for out number one. Well, Jose Cordova down at first has one of the most colorful gloves you'll ever see. And same with Bayoso, the pitcher. But Cordova's, it's a purple, royal blue, a yellow. I think that's a purple, at least the top of that glove. So Bayoso gets the first out of this bottom of the second. And it brings up Jonah Bryant here. So right on right here as Bayoso goes to work. And Bayoso got 2 quick outs in the first inning, then Aaron Zavala took him deep. We're tied at 1 right now. Take his time and slowly wind up in the first pitch. And Bryant takes in the dirt for ball 1.
5: Talking about Jonah, what a great story with Cam Colley that you played pregame, Ryland, today. Talking about that, waking up Cam at, you know, 6 or 7 in the morning to get Cam his call up to the big leagues.
4: Jonah and Cam became very close during spring training this year. Their lockers were next to each other as the 1-0. A breaking ball for a strike, and it's 1-1. And they were rooming together in Tacoma. And the call from Rangers Director of Player Development, Josh Bonifay, came in on the hotel phone. And Jonah answered. Bonifay thought it was Cam as the 1-1. Called strike, and it's 1-2. And then he told him, no, it's Jonah. And then he said, put Cam on the phone. Well, Cam was still sound asleep, so he had to wake him up, handed him the phone. And apparently, Bonifay had called Cam about 10 times prior to that on his cell phone, but his phone didn't go off. And so that's how he found out he was getting on a flight to Cleveland to join the big league club. And a 1-2. It's out the plate away, and it's 2 balls and 2 strikes.
5: And then the best part is Ranger fans got to see the speed of Cam Colley by getting a triple, and I believe his third at bat, Cleveland.
4: Yeah, he wheeled around for that triple, and Cam, a big reason why they won that game on Monday night in Cleveland. 2-2 pitch. It's a ground ball, right side, past the dive of the second baseman. Amador couldn't get to it, and Jonah Bride has a one-out single. Jonah, who's been mashing against left-handed pitching this year, but against righties, the numbers down from where they're normally at. He's a guy that his career has had reverse splits, but it's been the opposite this year. And you'd like to think that the numbers against righties will start to turn around, and I mean, that's a step in a the right direction is Gilberto Celestino is coming up.
5: What a professional at bat by Jonah Bride right there to go the other way.
4: Right on, right here was Bayoso's first pitch, and he swings away, loops this in the air, shallow left center, sprinting on is Avens, and it will make the catch. Drew Avens, plenty of speed. We've seen it over the years here in the PCL, whether it's with Oklahoma City or now here with Albuquerque, so there's two away.
5: You just hit the nail on the head right there. I was about to talk about Drew Avens can cover some ground. We saw that with Oklahoma City time and time again in the last couple of years when he was with the Dodgers.
4: So this game tied at one. Bottom of the second, man on first, and now Gabriel Rodriguez will bat. Bayoso going from the stretch. Bryant a short lead off of first. He's being held on. And the first pitch to Caber. And he'll take a fastball just off the plate for ball one.
5: Talk about Caber Rodriguez. It was great to see him get a little bit of confidence with that walk-off home run, I believe, on Wednesday night. Wednesday or Thursday, I can't remember which day. But anyway, that two-run walk-off home run in the ninth inning.
4: Well, Caber's been terrific as of late. He got off to that slow start. There goes Bride. The pitch comes in. It's down and away, and there's no throw. Well, that was a big story in last night's game. The stolen bags. The Express swiped 9 of them. A franchise record, and they've got one here in this second inning, courtesy of Jonah Bryant, his 7th of the season. So now a man in scoring position with 2 outs. He also looks at second, and the pitch. Swing and a miss over the top of a sweeper, and it's 1-2. Caber with an 8-game on base streak, and during this stretch hitting .348. For the series, he's 5-for-12. Bayoso will hold a look at second. And the pitch. Swing and a miss. He got him with the sweeper at 77. So Rodriguez will strike out. Bayoso will strand a man on second base. And we'll go to the top of the third. Albuquerque and Round Rock are tied at one right now. 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

0: ready to open up this top of the third. Round Rock in Albuquerque from Del Diamond in Round Rock, Texas. And the Express got on the board in that bottom of the first. Both teams with a solo homer in the first frame. Zach Veen, a leadoff homer for Albuquerque. And then it was Aaron Zavala to answer with a solo homer in the home half of the first inning. So 8-9-1 due up for the Isotopes as Jose Cordova will bat. It's right on right here as Austin Voth has done a nice job early in this game. His first pitch to Cordova. And that one finds the outer edge for strike one. So both, again, making his Express debut. A 3.65 ERA and 11 starts this year at the AAA level. 0-1. This runs inside, and it's one ball and one strike. He began his season with the Toronto Blue Jays. He signed a minor league contract with Toronto. So he opened the year with AAA Buffalo. But then he went up to the big leagues there in late April as right-hander Cordova. Did he go around? They'll check at first. No, he did not. And it's two balls and a strike. And so they selected him. He needed a bulk arm. And then he was DFA'd after one outing. And then the same exact sequence happened again here at the end of May. Now the 2-1. And this is down and out, 3-1. So he went up for another outing, was DFA'd, and then he was scooped up by the Twins, appeared in one game for Minnesota. Now, after he was DFA'd by the Twins, signs a minor league deal with Texas. 3-1. Old strike, and it's 3-2. So the Rangers, who are trying to make sure they have plenty of options here in Round Rock in case of injuries, and both is certainly a good one to have. On the payoff pitch to Cordova, it's on the way. A swing and a one-hopper to the third baseman. Taylor waits for it, gloves, and tosses across in time. Close play. Cordova retired, and that'll bring up Drew Avins.
1: You know, nice hustle there by Cordova as well. But getting back to the Rangers, always good. I know they believe they have Peoples as well that they just signed. So getting some more veteran arms, that guys that can go up to the big leagues at some point if there's an injury or if they're pitching well here in Round Rock to go help out Texas. I believe they're only 1.5 games back in first place right now.
0: Well, some tough news for the Rangers yesterday. The first pitch here to Drew Avins, and that one's in for strike one as they found out that Jalen Beeks was going to be out for the remainder of the season, it looks like. Now the 0-1 here to Avins, so square around and pull back, and this one will miss down. That's one ball and one strike.
1: The Rangers being in the division with the AL West, right, with Seattle and Houston right there. It's anybody's division to go and grab and take.
0: And the 1-1. Swing and a miss, and it's 1-2. So Beeks will be out after undergoing flexor tendon surgery. And Joe Ross cleared and then re-signed with the Rangers. So he's now with the Express again. So you've got a couple of veteran arms here in Round Rock, and Voth and Ross that could help the club as this ball is popped up down that left field side, giving chase here is Espinal, and this one will get out of play. And excuse me, he makes a catch down that left field line. We can't see him down there in that corner. He made the grab, so there's two down. And that'll bring up Zach Veen.
1: Yeah, you're talking about it right down that corner where we can't really see right here up in the booth. But anyway, Austin Voth has done a nice job of throwing strikes, getting guys out in front. After the leadoff home run, he's really settled in nicely so far tonight.
0: So Veen will bat. He homered to start this game for Albuquerque. We're tied at one right now in this top of the third. Voth will straighten. And his first pitch. Swing and a miss right by Veen, and it's 0-1. So Veen went after a cutter there from Voth. Defense shaded for the lefty to pull, and the 0-1. swing and a little looper backing up on a third baseman, Taylor, and he'll make the catch as he squares up. Just kept moving back on it. Still plenty of room before the outfield grass in left. So it'll be a three-up, three-down inning for both in this top of the third. We go to the home half, tied at one between the

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0: Jose Herrera to lead things off for Round Rock. 9-1 and 2 due up against Valiente Beoso. Beoso's first pitch zips in for strike one.
1: Talking about the game of baseball real quick, the Marlins had a perfect game through the seven innings. Now it's 9-5, and Sacramento may win the game.
0: Unbelievable. And the A's trying to make that next step, but I believe they're behind both or all three teams here outside of the Angels. Angels in last there in that AL West, but it's Rangers, the Astros, and the Mariners in front of the Athletics. It's Herrera now in an 0-2 count here. So Beoso will wind up. And the pitch. That's outside, and it's a ball and two strikes.
1: Sorry, it had nothing to do with the Express game, but just talking about, as we have a challenge right here from the catcher, McCann.
0: So McCann will challenge. We'll go to the board, and the call is overturned. It's a strikeout here for Beoso. It's his second of the night. He gets Herrera looking, a successful challenge. It's the first challenge from either team. And so there's one away now in this bottom of the third.
1: Anyway, just a game of baseball. Sorry, I had to bring that up after it had been a perfect game through seven innings.
0: Well, that's a tough ballpark to collect a perfect game in as the first pitch to Kelnick, and this one lifted high down that left field side, and it twists out of play. It's 0-1.
1: You know, talking about that with Sacramento and the Rivercats and the A's, I wonder if the A's ever make the postseason, if they're going to have home games in Sacramento, because, you know, that'd be interesting to see for sure.
0: Here's the windup. And the 0-1 to Kelnick. It's up and away, a ball and a strike. And the Express go to Sacramento in August. Take on the Rivercats. Two series against Sacramento this year. One in the first half here in this ballpark. Sacramento took 5 of 6. And Rivercats really struggling in the second half right now is the 1-1. It's low 2-1. Sacramento is in last place in the second half standing. It's still early, but they are 3-8 after they nearly won the first half. Just petered out there at the end of the first half of the season, and Vegas took the first half title as this 2-1 pitch is a cold strike fastball at 89, and it's 2-2.
1: And that's what's great for fans, too, is, right, it resets at the halfway point. So, you know, to all the season members and everybody else out there that want to see the Express do well just like we do, you have an opportunity to start that second half with a clean slate.
0: 2-2. And this one drifts low and away. 3 balls and 2 strikes. They also throw 40 pitches. Gave up a one-out single in the second. Came right back to enter the next two as the payoff pitch. And Kelnick out in front chops this foul down the first base side.
1: If you look at this Express lineup, too, now with Jared Kelenic and Espinal and a couple others in here, I mean, these are big league guys. Jose Herrera's been in the big leagues, too. So pretty cool to see you got some big league guys who are in this lineup for the Express right now.
0: Well, the offense in early May for Round Rock as the payoff pitch, swing and a miss. They also a strikeout, and there's two away. He's punched out the last three he's faced now. And so that will

0: Santiago Espinal. Espinal will step in from the right side. And the first offering from Bayoso. And that's a heater for strike one. So he's pounding the zone here. Again, tied at one, bottom of the third. Sunday night at Del Diamond, wrapping up this six-game series before the Express hit the road for six against Reno before the All-Star break. And the 0-1 toss. It's upstairs, and it's a ball and a strike. And Espinal just signed with this club earlier in the week. And again, just as we talked about some of the injuries to that Rangers bullpen, the same could be said about the offense for Texas and their position players. They've had some injuries over the last week as a breaking ball is rifled foul third baseline. And so Espinal providing some infield depth here at the AAA level. And Josh Young was out of the lineup today, and hopefully he will be okay. It sounded like it was more precautionary than anything else. You'd hate to lose him. Okay, Corey Seager just going back on the IL. Here's the windup and the 1-2. A swing and a laser into center for a single. Espinal with a two-out knock, and Round Rock has hits in each of the first three innings now, and it'll allow Aaron Zavala to bat.
1: Aaron, talking about Aaron Zavala, what a great at-bat he had first at-bat with a home run in the right field, so hopefully he can continue that pace going on right now.
0: It was a big night yesterday for Zavala. 3-for-4, a double, two singles, drove in a run. He scored two runs. He also walked in that game. And so Bayoso has to be careful here. Quick throw over to first, and back to the bag goes Espinal. Zavala, who's in the three hole, and we said it earlier, when he bats third this year, he's been red hot as this pitch is in for a strike. And so it's 0-1.
1: Might be a comfortable place for him to be in the lineup. You know, you never know.
0: And whether it's third or fourth, he's been doing damage. Pitch, that's low, and it's one ball and one strike.
1: And what can be nice for Kyle Moore, manager Kyle Moore, is you can be able to slide him into that third or fourth slot. And to have a guy that can be productive every day is a nice feeling to be in that third or fourth slot in the lineup.
0: This is the 17th time this year he's batted either third or fourth for the Express as Bayoso holds and the 1-1. This one fouled out of play left side at a 22, and he is 23, make it 24 if you include his homer, 24 for 57 in the three or four holes. That's combined in those two spots in the order. Espinal just singled to extend this bottom of the third. Zavala the batter. Bayoso ready. He'll fire. Swing and a line drive caught by the third baseman Ken, jumping up and reaching out to his left, takes a single away from Zavala, and so that's the final out of this home half of the third. No runs, a hit, one left on for Round Rock. We'll head off to the fourth inning, still tied at one between the Express and Isotopes on Sports Radio AM 1300 The Zone and the free iHeartRadio app.
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5: Tonight's game is brought to you by Roto-Rooter. It's
0: Juan El Amador to lead things off for Albuquerque in this top of the fourth. Some technical difficulties here as we open up this fourth frame. Counts 0-1 here. Austin Voth, the right-hander, is 0-1. Swing and a miss, and it's nothing at 2 alongside Jackson Ryan. Express and Isotopes are tied at 1. Both teams with a solo homer in the first. Zach Veen leaving the yard for Albuquerque. It was Aaron Zavala for Round Rock. Amador will ask for time here. Both 35 pitches through the first three frames. He's been efficient in this game. And the 0-2. A swing and a pop-up to the third baseman. Taylor sprinting up towards the edge of the infield grass, and he'll make the catch. Got a late jump to that. But there's one down. It'll bring up Sterling Thompson. A lot of soft contact early in this game for Albuquerque.
1: Yeah, and Austin Voth has really settled in nicely there, and has gotten a lot of weak pop-ups and fly balls so far tonight.
0: So Amador retired, and that will bring up Sterling Thompson, a left-hander who's having a big season. And Voth's first pitch, and he tries a breaking ball, and that's inside for ball one. The stretch, 1-0, and it's bounced first baseline but foul, and so it's one ball and one strike. You look at the exit velocities in this game for Albuquerque so far, outside of the Veen homer, which was 106 off his bat. The next hardest hit baseball was the 90 mile an hour flyout from Sterling Thompson in his first inning at bat. So both just cruising along here. 1-1. A swing, and that one smacked to right, but coming in is Kelnick. It'll make the catch. You knew that was going to happen.
1: Yeah, you got to love how that's coming out. Talking about weak contact and a hard line out to right field, but Jared Kelnick's out there to snatch that baseball right there.
0: So that's just the hardest hit ball of the game from either side at 107. That'll bring up Jordan Beck. So Beck struck out looking in the first frame. Again, this game tied at 1. We'll have this date in Nolan Ryan history coming up in the top of the fifth. We take a look back at a 1972 start for Nolan Ryan as Beck swings and misses, and it's 0-1. It'll be Angels versus the Brewers.
1: Both in the American League back in the day?
0: Yes. And the pitch. And this one is hooked down that third base side, but foul.
1: Talk about my grandfather for a second. Make sure to go get the book if you can. He just wrote probably one of his last books that he will have written, and it's really good out there. So anyway, I'm going to reach out to the Nolan Ryan Foundation. I'm sure you can find it there, or it will be out in the public very soon. So anyway.
0: We'll talk about it in that fifth inning tonight as well, as both ready. It's 0-2, and Beck will roll this one down the third baseline, but foul. And again, the book titled Nolan, written by Tim Brown, Singular Life of an American Original. And I'm about 120 pages through, some great nuggets in there, especially about his childhood. He's now at the 0-2 pitch. Swing and a miss. Voth continues to breeze through this Albuquerque lineup. He's got four innings tonight. He's got four strikeouts now, and we'll go to the bottom of the fourth inning here from Dell Diamond. Caps game still tied at one between the Express and Isotopes on Sports.